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3: Hi, I'm Megan Scully, and this is Crack August Kjol on Sunshine 106.8. Imi Balthana, Mila Migid, Shaska Kuig, V. Keith Richards, owner Rolling Stones, America, August V. Glore in a Chian. August and Mazin's Ration, V. and Kjol Agor, I Can't Get No Satisfaction, Dienta Ega. It's 3 4 months on Thu's album, O Fallout Boy. Take this to your grave. Tána Hauron, Grand Theft Autumn, Where Is Your Boy? August, Tell That Mick He Just Made My List of Things to Do Today, Aaron Album Show. Stop She the Ober Lechela, O Gauvilus a Knee, Could See Gauvilus a Doyeg. Ah, Toshi the Rash Lechela Nish, August Toshi the Ekshinum Hyol. Baltana, Mila Migid, Shaska Shocht. 4 months on Heid album, O Jimi Hendrix. Are You Experienced? Tána Hauron, Foxy Lady, Hey Joe, August Purple Haze, Le Fall, Aaron Album Shaw.
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7: Arasan Uachtaráin was built in 1751 and is the current home of Ireland's president. The original house was designed by a park ranger and amateur architect, Nathaniel Clements, in the mid-18th century. It was bought by the administration of the British Lord Lieutenant of Ireland in 1782 for £25,000 to become his summer residence in the 1780s. Until 1922, it was the place of residence for the Governor General, the King's representative in Ireland. Did you know that a light is always kept lit in the kitchen window of the Oras to symbolise all those who have emigrated from this country? And if you feel like having a peek into what lies inside, you can, with the Oras being open to the public every Saturday for all to see. For Sunshine 106.8, I'm Rosanna Davison.
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Sean Ashmore with you for Sunday morning here on Sunshine. Another warm day today, spells of sunshine and temperature highs of 18 to 22 degrees.

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10: It's 7 o'clock. Good morning. I'm Jane McNamara. Daniel Ennis has won the Dublin Central by-election for the Social Democrats. The final result was declared in the early hours of this morning. Our chief reporter Barry White reports.
11: Social Democrats candidate Daniel Ennis secured a decisive victory in the Dublin Central by-election. The Dublin City Councillor and former League of Ireland footballer topped the poll on the first count and comfortably won the seat with transfers from across the political spectrum. Social Democrats leader Hovey Cairns says voters gave Daniel Ennis a very positive reception on the doorsteps.
12: It was a hugely positive campaign, the message of hope and of inclusion, and it really clearly resonated with voters in Dublin Central.
11: Meanwhile, it was a disappointing night for Fianna Fáil. Their candidate, John Stevens, recorded the party's worst ever results in a by-election.
10: Meanwhile, the Taoiseach has been refusing to get caught up in speculation about a change in leadership in Fianna Fáil. Jim O'Callaghan and James Lawless have openly said they have leadership ambitions. Micheál Martin says the party will need strong figures in the future.
13: When I took over the leadership back in 2011, there wasn't too many at the time or afterwards. I think I take real encouragement from that, because my objective has always been to build a strong capacity within the party. I know within the cabinet we have very strong ministers, and many of whom are quite entitled to have aspirations for leadership of the party.
10: Counting resumes in Galway West at 9 o'clock this morning. Independent Ireland's Noel Thomas is in the lead there after four counts yesterday. Emily Keegan is in Salthill.
14: Counting here finished up shortly before 9:30 last night after the elimination of A&2's Orla Nugent and Independent candidate Sheila Garrity in the fourth count. This morning, Independent Ireland's Noel Thomas is starting in first position on 10,497 votes, followed by Fine Gael's Sean Kine on 9,907. It's been a tight contest between the two candidates since the early tallies, with Labour's Helen Ogbu holding on tight to third place, but away behind on 5,970 votes. Count 5 will begin at 9 o'clock today with the distribution of 3,093 votes among the remaining 8 candidates.
10: A suspect has been shot dead after a gunman opened fire at Secret Service agents near the White House. One bystander was also injured in the incident. Journalists directly outside the building were forced to run for cover when shots rang out. Among them was Selena Wang from ABC News, who was reporting on a possible Iranian peace deal at the time.
15: President Trump has said a deal is close, only for the two sides to remain far apart.
10: No. Meanwhile, Donald Trump says a deal to end the war with Iran just needs to be finalised and the Strait of Hormuz will be opened. The US president's posted on social media saying he's held a number of very good calls with regional leaders. Activists who were detained by Israel while on board the global Suman flotilla have been arriving back to their home countries after being deported yesterday morning. More than 400 people from several different nationalities were taken by Israeli forces during the week, including 12 Irish citizens. The situation prompted global concern after a video posted by an Israeli minister showed the activists bound and kneeling on the floor. 12 Irish citizens arrived back to Dublin yesterday afternoon. Activist Mikey Cullen says Israel are scared of what they represent.
16: I think they're afraid of us, for that's why they attacked us so early. They're afraid of what we represent, people who are organised, who are taking the power and the will away from governments and institutions.
10: And the Democratic Republic of Congo's football team and staff have been told to isolate before flying out to the World Cup. The Red Cross in the Central African country is paying tribute to three volunteers who have died. That's your news at 4 minutes past seven.
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23: It's going to be another warm, sunny day with temperature highs of 21 to 23 degrees.
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0: 106.8, Dublin's easy place to relax at the weekend. Sunday morning with the Righteous Brothers, and you've lost that loving feeling. This is Sean Ashmore with you. Thanks for turning us on this morning here at Sunshine. A reminder, later on this morning, Joe Harrington is here with Sunshine Gold from 9 a.m. All those great songs, all those great memories. Always a great listen this morning from 9 here on Sunshine. And in just a moment, got Randy Crawford and Leanne Rimes.
1: 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Emila Nigaid, Shaska Shea, Horla on Kjol Kerm Dernach, Idzer the Beatles is Sasana. August is a I'm Down on Power on Dernach a Chanshid. Ach, ni Brisha Shid Sus Gaji on Jehula, the Mi Baltana, Mila Nigaid Shachtu. The Mi Baltana, Mila Nigaid Shaska, Rogu Unreeled Moor, Paul Hewson, A.K.A. Bono, Imalia Oclia. 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Baltana Gawvila Sahain, four months on trio album O Destiny's Child. August is a shin survivor. Shane Thema ta on na kua Colleen. Ta survivor, independent women, August Bootylicious, Let Fall Erin album show. British sheet sus, e Gawvila Sahay, ach honic sheet lechela, e Coachella, Anura. Marvi Beyonce, Erin Stacha.
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0: Sunshine 106.8, Dublin's easy place to relax at the weekend. Boyzone and Words. Weatherwise today, another warm day, spells of sunshine. Looks like temperature highs 18 to 22 degrees today.
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2: 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Here's a letter that was submitted last year.
3: 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Some of us build things, some of us draw, some of us dance, some of us imagine quietly. But all of us have ideas. And Cruinniún na nOg is our day that says, your ideas matter. It's not about winning or being the best. It's about making something, anything, that's ours. Like a song with no words. A drawing that makes no sense. A robot made from cereal boxes. A dream that doesn't need permission. 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
2: 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Cruinniún na nOg. 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
10: 106.8. It's 8 o'clock. Good morning. I'm Jane McNamara. Daniel Ennis has won the Dublin Central by-election for the Social Democrats. The final result was declared in the early hours of this morning. Chief reporter Barry White reports.
11: Social Democrats candidate Daniel Ennis secured a decisive victory in the Dublin Central by-election. The Dublin City Councillor and former League of Ireland footballer topped the poll on the first count and comfortably won the seat with transfers from across the political spectrum. Social Democrats leader Holly Cairns says voters gave Daniel Ennis a very positive reception on the doorsteps.
12: It was a hugely positive campaign, the message of hope and of inclusion, and it really clearly resonated with voters in Dublin Central.
11: Meanwhile, it was a disappointing night for Fianna Fáil. Their candidate, John Stevens, recorded the party's worst ever result in a by-election.
10: And the Taoiseach has been refusing to get caught up in speculation about a change in leadership in Fianna Fáil. Jim O'Callaghan and James Lawless have openly said they have leadership ambitions. Micheál Martin says the party will need strong figures in the future.
13: when I took over the leadership back in 2011, there wasn't too many at the time or afterwards. I think I take real encouragement from that, because my objective has always been to build a strong capacity within the party. I know within the cabinet we have very strong ministers, and many of whom are quite entitled to have aspirations for leadership of the party.
10: Counting resumes in Galway West at 9 o'clock this morning. Independent Ireland's Noel Thomas is in the lead there after four counts yesterday. Emily Keegan is in Salthill.
14: Counting here finished up shortly before 9:30 last night after the elimination of A&2's Orla Nugent and independent candidate Sheila Garrity in the fourth count. This morning, Independent Ireland's Noel Thomas is starting in first position on 10,497 votes, followed by Fine Gael's Sean Kine on 9,907. It's been a tight contest between the two candidates since the early tallies, with Labour's Helen Ogbu holding on tight to third place, but away behind on 5,970 votes. Count 5 will begin at 9 o'clock today with the distribution of 3,093 votes among the remaining 8 candidates.
10: A suspect has been shot dead after a gunman opened fire at Secret Service agents near the White House. One bystander was also injured in the incident. Journalists directly outside the building were forced to run for cover when shots rang out. Among them was Selena Wang from ABC News, who was reporting on a possible Iranian peace deal at the time.
15: President Trump has said a deal is close, only for the two sides to remain far apart.
10: Meanwhile, Donald Trump says a deal to end the war with Iran just needs to be finalized and the Strait of Hormuz will be opened. The US president posted on social media saying he's held a number of very good calls with regional leaders. Activists who were detained by Israel while on board the global Sumun flotilla have been arriving back to their home countries after being deported yesterday morning. More than 400 people from several different nationalities were taken by Israeli forces during the week, including 12 Irish citizens. The situation prompted global concern after a video posted by an Israeli minister showed the activists bound and kneeling on the floor. 12 Irish citizens arrived back to Dublin yesterday afternoon. Activist Mikey Cullen says Israel are scared of what they represent.
16: I think they're afraid of us. That's why they attacked us so early. They're afraid of what we represent. People who are organised, who are taking the power and the will away from governments and institutions.
10: Attempts are continuing to find survivors of one of China's deadliest industrial disasters in years. At least 90 people have been killed and 120 taken to hospital after a gas explosion at a coal mine in the north of the country. Nearly 250 workers are believed to have been underground at the time of the blast. That's your news at 4 minutes past eight.
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20: Another warm, dry, sunny day today with temperature highs between 18 and 23 degrees.
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0: Sunshine, 106.8, Dublin's easy place to relax at the weekend. Waking up for Sunday morning, Tina Turner, What's Love Got to Do With It? Looks like we're in for another great day today. A warm day with spells of sunshine and temperature highs 18 to 22 degrees.
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Ronan Keating and Life is a Roller Coaster. Stand by, Joe Harrington is on the way after news at 9. He's got Sunshine Gold all lined up and ready to go. All those great songs, all those great memories on the way in just a moment here on Sunshine. And of course, Carol Dooley here from 3 o'clock today with Sunday Stress Busters to ease you through your afternoon. Enjoy the rest of the weekend and keep it right here.

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6: It's 9 o'clock. Good morning. I'm Ellen Butler. Count five is just getting underway in Galway West this morning. It's a tight contest in the by-election between Independent Ireland and Fine Gael there. Emily Keegan is in Salt Hill.
7: It's day two of by-election counting here in Galway, and Independent Ireland's Noel Thomas is starting off in first place with 10,497 votes. He's followed very closely by Fine Gael's Sean Kine at 9,907. The gap widens then with Labour's Helen Ogbu on 5,970, despite getting the most transfers in the last count. Count four saw the elimination of A2's Orla Nugent and independent candidate Sheila Garrity, and their 3,093 votes are being distributed among the remaining eight candidates now.
6: Meanwhile, Daniel Ennis has won the Dublin Central by-election for the Social Democrats. The final result was declared in the early hours of this morning. Our chief reporter, Barry White, has more.
8: Social Democrats candidate Daniel Ennis secured a decisive victory in the Dublin Central by-election. The Dublin City Councillor and former League of Ireland footballer topped the poll on the first count and comfortably won the seat with transfers from across the political spectrum. Social Democrats leader Holly Cairns says voters gave Daniel Ennis a very positive reception on the doorsteps.
9: It was a hugely positive campaign. The message of hope and of inclusion, and it really clearly resonated with voters in Dublin Central.
8: Meanwhile, it was a disappointing night for Fianna Fáil. Their candidate, John Stevens, recorded the party's worst ever results in a by-election.
6: Meanwhile, the Taoiseach has been refusing to get caught up in speculation about a change in leadership in Fianna Fáil. Jim O'Callaghan and James Lawless have openly said they have leadership ambitions. Micheál Martin says the party will need strong figures in the future.
10: When I took over the leadership back in 2011, there wasn't too many at the time or afterwards. I think I take real encouragement from that, because my objective has always been to build a strong capacity within the party. And now within the cabinet, we have very strong ministers, and many of whom are quite entitled to have aspirations for leadership of the party.
6: The US president says a deal to end the conflict with Iran is largely negotiated and just needs to be finalised. Donald Trump also said it should the deal be agreed on, the Strait of Hormuz would be reopened. Iranian media are reporting officials have denied this means a return to free passage, and the vital shipping route will stay under Tehran's control. Speaking yesterday, US Secretary of State Marco Rubio said negotiations are ongoing.
11: The president's preference is always to solve problems such as these through a negotiation negotiated diplomatic solution. That's what we're working on right now. But this problem will be solved, as the president's made clear one way or the other. We hope it's done through the diplomatic route.
6: A suspect has been shot dead after a gunman opened fire at Secret Service agents outside the White House. One bystander was also injured in the incident. Journalists directly outside the building were forced to run for cover when shots rang out. Among them was Selena Wang from ABC News, who was reporting at the time on a possible Iranian peace deal.
12: President Trump has said a deal is close, only for the two sides to remain far apart.
6: Finally for now, plans to relax rules around rural housing are due to go before Cabinet next month. The proposals would see local authorities instructed to ease restrictions on one-off houses along main roads, where there are already rows of homes, according to the Sunday Independent. Currently, the rules differ depending on the local authority involved and are typically limited to people originally from the area or those with a strong connection or economic need to live there. The changes are being brought forward as part of a new national planning statement. And that's your news update at 9:04.
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14: Looking good today, guys. Warm day, sunny spells. Temperatures ranging somewhere between 18 to 22 degrees.
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0: There's Dino, little old wine drinker me. Good morning, you're listening to Sunshine 106.8, Dublin's easy place to relax. If it's Sunday, well, it's got to be sunshine gold. It's Joe Harrington here, inviting you to come on a journey with me. I'm going to go down memory lane. I'm going to play the best oldies in Dublin. If there is something you'd like to hear, you're more than welcome to get in touch. You can email joe@sunshineradio.ie. We'll take a very quick break, but the king is on the way in just a moment.
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I wonder if you're lonesome tonight. You know, someone said the world's a stage and each must play a part. 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
1: 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That was a big hit in the 60s for Bobby Goldsborough and Honey. Good morning. You're listening to Sunshine 106.8, Dublin's easy place to relax. It's Sunshine Gold. Just a short break now. We're going to come back with Hank Marvin, The Shadows and Foot Tapper.
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Don't Forget Is Taking You Home, Save the Last Dance for Me. That's the Drifters wrapping up hour one of Sunshine Gold. Good morning. You're listening to Sunshine 106.8, Dublin's easy place to relax. It's Joe Harrington here. Lovely to have your company this Sunday morning. We're heading towards 10 o'clock. I've already put together another fab hour. You're going to love it. It's on the way after the 10 o'clock news from the Sunshine Newsroom.

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11: It's 10 o'clock. Good morning. I'm Ellen Butler. Counting has resumed in the Galway West by-election. It's a tight contest there between Independent Ireland and Fine Gael as count 5 is now underway. Emily Keegan is in Salt Hill.
12: It's day 2 of by-election counting here in Galway and Independent Ireland's Noel Thomas is starting off in first place with 10,497 votes. He's followed very closely by Fine Gael's Sean Kine at 9,907. The gap widens then with Labour's Helen Ogbu on 5,970 despite getting the most transfers in the last count. Count 4 saw the elimination of A&2's Orla Nugent and Independent candidate Sheila Garrity and their 3,093 votes are being distributed among the remaining 8 candidates now.
11: The Social Democrats have a new TD. Daniel Ennis has won the Dublin Central by-election, taking the seat vacated by former Fine Gael TD Pascal Donoghue. The Dublin City Councillor and former League of Ireland footballer topped the poll on the first count and comfortably won with transfers from across the political spectrum. The final result was declared in the RDS in the early hours of this morning. Meanwhile, the Taoiseach has insisted the 2 by-election results will have no bearing on who leads Fianna Fáil into the next general election. Micheál Martin oversaw the worst by-election result in the history of the party in Dublin Central with a second last placing for John Stevens, while Killian Keane looks set to fall short in Galway West, having received an 8.8% share of first preference votes. The Taoiseach has repeatedly faced questions about his future and Ministers Jim O'Callaghan and James Lawless have publicly stated their ambitions to eventually lead the party. Micheál Martin says it's all par for the course.
13: I think there's always people who will always indicate that they have an eye on greater things, and that's only natural in the world of politics, so I'm not sending any signals anywhere. But I'm just quite calm about it and I don't get too excited generally.
11: The US president says a deal to end the conflict with Iran is largely negotiated and just needs to be finalised. Donald Trump also said should the deal be agreed on, the Strait of Hormuz would be opened. Iranian media are reporting officials have denied this means a return to free passage and the vital shipping route will stay under Tehran's control. Speaking yesterday, US Secretary of State Marco Rubio said negotiations are ongoing.
14: The president's preference is always to solve problems such as these through a negotiated diplomatic solution. That's what we're working on right now. But this problem will be solved, as the president's made clear one way or the other. We hope it's done through the diplomatic route.
11: A suspect has been shot dead after a gunman opened fire at Secret Service agents near the White House. One bystander was also injured in the incident. Journalists directly outside the building were forced to run for cover when shots rang out. Among them was Selena Wang from ABC News, who was reporting on a possible Iranian peace deal at the time.
15: President Trump has said a deal is close, only for the two sides to remain far apart.
11: Finally for now, anyone heading out on the water this weekend is being urged to stay safe. The RNLI is warning while temperatures are rising on land, the water remains cold at this time of year and there is a risk of cold water shock if someone falls in. Water Safety Team spokesperson Killian O'Kelly is advising people to always be mindful of the risks when engaging in water activities.
16: That's why it's important to have a life jacket or a PFD, a personal flotation device, if you do fall in, because you can get overwhelmed by the cold water shock. There's another risk too. Stand-up paddle boards have become very popular. Great fun activity to do, but they're very sensitive to the wind. And what I mean by that is you can get blown off the shore, away from the shore, depending on the wind direction.
11: And that is your news update, just approaching 4 minutes past 10.
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18: Now, it's going to be a nice, warm, dry day. Spells of sunshine, temperatures ranging 18 to 22 degrees.
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0: Carolyn Shapiro, what a voice. Sounds so mature. I think she was only about 13 or 14 when she recorded that. That was a big, big hit for her, Walking Back to Happiness. Good morning. You're listening to Sunshine 106.8, Dublin's easy place to relax. It's Sunshine Gold. A couple of people I want to say hello to. Good morning, Joe, and sunny Sunday morning greetings from Teresa Beach, which is on the Costa in Spain. Can you say hello to my lovely Burke sisters in Kells? Wish they were here. Thank you so much from Florence Caldwell. Good morning, Florence. I hope you're enjoying all the sun in Spain at the moment. We're not doing too bad here at the moment either, to be honest with you. Hi, Joe. I absolutely live for your Sunday show. Love all the oldies. And the first hour, I always think of my parents and husband and the songs that they love. Thank you so much. Kind regards. That's Elizabeth Farrell. Thank you so much for that, Elizabeth. I really do appreciate it. Now, I'm going to take a little break, but we'll come back in just a moment with Cilla Black.
1: 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Newly refurbished, open late, Thursday to Sunday. Step into the night at the Ivy House Drumcondra.
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0: written by Burt Bacharach. It featured in one of the great Western movies, Butch Cassidy and the Sundance Kid, starring Paul Newman, Robert Redford as leaders of the Hole in the Wall gang. The romantic interest was Catherine Ross, if you may remember her when she was in The Graduate with Dustin Hoffman. And of course, the song Raindrops Keep Falling on My Head by BJ Thomas. 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A quick break. We're going to come back in just a moment with Bobby Fuller and I Fought the Law. And the law won.
1: 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Newly refurbished, open late, Thursday to Sunday. 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

guys and dolls, there's a whole lot of loving. Wrapping up another hour of the best oldies in Dublin. 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It's Sunshine Gold with Joe Harrington. We're heading towards 11 o'clock this Sunday morning. I've already put together another fab hour, and it's on the way after the 11 o'clock news from the Sunshine newsroom.

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1: Join me this Sunday evening at 7 as we come to you from the spectacular Sun Princess in the Mediterranean. 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
10: 106.8. It's 11 o'clock. Good morning. I'm Ellen Butler. Independent Ireland's Noel Thomas has extended his lead in the poll in the Galway West by-election this morning. There are 949 votes between him and Fine Gael following the fifth count. Emily Keegan has the latest from the Count Centre in Salthill.
11: Noel Thomas is holding on to his position of first place in the race for the Dáil seat here with 11,075 votes. He's followed by Sean Kine of Fine Gael on 10,127. Labour received 575 transfers this round, but it's still not enough to close the gap, with Helen Ogbu now sitting on 6,525 votes. It's very much a two-horse race here, but it's predicted Sean Kine could be more transfer-friendly as the counts progress, possibly pushing him into the top spot. Independent candidate Thomas Welby has now been eliminated and his 3,351 votes are being distributed in Count 6.
10: The Social Democrats have a new TD. Daniel Ennis has won the Dublin Central by-election, taking the seat vacated by former Fine Gael TD Pascal Donoghue. The Dublin City Councillor and former League of Ireland footballer topped the poll on the first count and comfortably won with transfers from across the political spectrum. The final result was declared in the RDS in the early hours of this morning. Well, the Taoiseach has insisted the two by-election results will have no bearing on who leads Fianna Fáil into the next general election. Micheál Martin oversaw the worst by-election result in the history of the party in Dublin Central, a second last placing for John Stevens, while Killian Keane looks set to fall short in Galway West, having received 8.8% of first preference votes. The Taoiseach has repeatedly faced questions about his future, and Ministers Jim O'Callaghan and James Lawless have publicly stated their ambitions to eventually lead the party. Micheál Martin says it's all par for the course.
12: I think there's always people who will always indicate that they have an eye on greater things, and that's only natural in the world of politics, so I'm not sending any signals anywhere. But I'm just quite calm about it, and I don't get too excited generally.
10: The US president is hinting diplomats are on the verge of agreeing a peace deal to end the war in Iran. Donald Trump has said the agreement would include the reopening of the Strait of Hormuz, something Iranian state media disputes. Military analyst Sean Bell says Iran's nuclear program has always been a sticking point, but even a commitment to discuss it could pave the way to peace.
13: It'll also allow America to say, look, we've got the commitment we wanted. They're no longer a threat to their neighbours. We've destroyed their ballistic missile program. And we've achieved the aims and objectives. The Strait's open again. I'm going to move on.
10: At least 24 people have died in Pakistan after a suicide bomber targeted a train carrying military personnel. Local officials said the train was travelling in the southwestern province of Balochistan when a vehicle packed with explosives was detonated near a railway track. Separatist groups and militants frequently target security forces in the province. MOCRA says the future of farming must be secured in this year's budget. The representative body for young farmers wants support with succession, housing and access to finance. It's putting pressure on the government to deliver practical steps that reflect the realities facing them. MOCRA's national president, Josephine O'Neill, says they need support on a number of fronts.
14: Some of our agricultural kiosks for prosperous rural Ireland look at ensuring that young farmers are prioritised in access to environmental and CAP schemes and grants, looking at things like an income volatility fund and an emergency hardship fund. Like if we look at farming these days, it's incredibly volatile.
10: Finally for now, the Irish Emigration Museum in Dublin has come out on top in a list of tourist attractions. A survey by Chill Insurance reveals Epic scored the highest happiness score among visitors. Bunratty Castle in County Clare came second, while Muckross House and Gardens in County Kerry came in third place. And that's your news at 4 minutes past 11.
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16: It's going to continue warm this Sunday with spells of sunshine and temperatures 18 to 22 degrees.
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0: So much fun putting this show together every single week. And the bonus is the amount of people who send me lists of various songs from the eras, from the 50s, from the 60s, from the 70s and the 80s. And I do go through them chronologically and I do get around to playing so many of them. And I want to thank you so much for taking the time and the trouble to send in those lists of songs. By the way, keep your suggestions coming to Joe at sunshineradio.ie. 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A quick break. We're back with Scott Walker, the Walker Brothers. 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

0: Well, I hope you're taking it nice and easy this Sunday morning and enjoying all these fab memories. That's Herb Alpert and the Tijuana Brass. This guy's in love with you. You're listening to Sunshine 106.8, Dublin's easy place to relax at Sunshine Gold. A quick break. We're going to come back very soon with Trini Lopez. If I Had a Hammer is next.
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Tony Orlando and Dawn. Massive, massive number one for him. Tie a yellow ribbon round the old oak tree. Wrapping up another hour of the best oldies in Dublin. You're listening to Sunshine 106.8, Dublin's easy place to relax. It's Sunshine Gold with Joe Harrington. We're heading towards midday. Get ready to enjoy another brilliant hour. It's on the way after we check out the latest news and sport from the Sunshine Newsroom.

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1: Join me this Sunday evening at 7 as we come to you from the spectacular Sun Princess in the Mediterranean. 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
10: It's 12 o'clock. Good afternoon, I'm Ellen Butler. The Sinn Féin candidate in the Galway West by-election has been eliminated on the sixth count. Independent Ireland still holds the lead in the constituency. Emily Keegan is at the Count Centre in Salthill.
11: Following the distribution of independent candidate Thomas Welby's votes, Noel Thomas of Independent Ireland is on 12,246, extending his lead to 1,280. Fine Gael's Sean Kine received 840 transfers, taking his second place figure to 10,966. Third placed Helen Ogbu of Labour is on 6,763, with previous hopes of the left transfer allowing her to catch up, now proving extremely unlikely. Sinn Féin's Mark Lowen has been eliminated ahead of the seventh count. Counting here in Salthill looks like it could continue into the evening.
10: Well, the Social Democrats are celebrating a big by-election win today. Daniel Ennis will join his colleague Gary Gannon in the Dáil for the Dublin Central constituency after topping the poll there yesterday. He came ahead of Sinn Féin's Janice Boylan by over 500 first preference votes. Group political editor with the Irish Independent, Kevin Doyle, says it places the party well ahead for the next general election.
12: It's probably what comes below it on the scorecard that poses more intrigue. It's a really good day for the Soc Dems. They now go ahead of Labour in terms of dominance in the Dáil. They have two candidates and two TDs in a constituency for the first time. And perhaps more importantly for them, they've beaten Mary Lou MacDonald.
10: The Taoiseach insists the two by-election results will have no bearing on who leads Fianna Fáil into the next general election. Micheál Martin oversaw the worst by-election result in the history of the party in Dublin Central, a second last placing for John Stevens, while Killian Keane looks set to fall short in Galway West, having received an 8.8% share of first preference votes there. The Taoiseach has repeatedly faced questions about his future, and Ministers Jim O'Callaghan and James Lawless have publicly stated their ambitions to eventually lead the party. Micheál Martin says it's all par for the course.
13: I think there's always people who will always indicate that they have an eye on greater things, and that's only natural in the world of politics, so I'm not sending any signals anywhere. But I'm just quite calm about it, and I don't get too excited generally.
10: The US president is hinting diplomats are on the verge of agreeing a peace deal to end the war in Iran. Donald Trump has said the agreement would include the reopening of the Strait of Hormuz, something Iranian state media disputes. Military analyst Sean Bell says Iran's nuclear program has always been a sticking point, but even a commitment to discuss it could pave the way to peace.
14: It'll also allow America to say, look, we've got the commitment we wanted. They're no longer a threat to their neighbours. We've destroyed their ballistic missile program, and we've achieved the aims and objectives. The Strait's open again. I'm going to move on.
10: A suspect who opened gunfire at a White House checkpoint last night has been shot dead by Secret Service agents. The incident happened shortly before 6 p.m. local time. Court records show 21-year-old Nasire Best had previous encounters with the service, including one instance where he was involuntarily committed to a psychiatric hospital. Political science and international studies professor at Birmingham University, David Dunn, says it raises fresh questions about the availability of guns in America.
15: This chap was known to the Secret Service. He'd been hanging around the White House. By some accounts, he'd had an obsession with the White House, a violent history. He turned up saying that he was Jesus Christ and wanted to be arrested. And the fact that actually he ended up being dead at the end of this process tells us that in America, it's easier to get a gun than it is to get mental health provision.
10: And finally to the UK, where police are reportedly investigating allegations of inappropriate behaviour by Andrew Mountbatten Windsor towards a woman at Royal Ascot in 2002. The Sunday Times says it's not clear if a complaint was made against the former British prince at the time or more recently. He has consistently denied allegations of sexual assault. And that's your news update at 12:04. And in sport, Cork can top the group in the Munster Hurling Championship round robin this afternoon. They face Clare from 4 o'clock, who'll also need a win if they have any chance of making this year's final. That may not be enough if Limerick defeat Tipperary, with that game also down for a 4 o'clock throw-in. In Leinster, Dublin will look to defeat Kilkenny in a provincial championship tie for the first time in over a decade from 2 o'clock, while Offaly will be hoping to take third place if they can get past Kildare. Both of those games throw in at 2. In the ladies' Munster Football Championship, Waterford will be hoping to dethrone Kerry today, while in Ulster, defending champions Armagh take on Tyrone. Those games also get underway at 2. There's also action in the opening round of the All-Ireland Football Championship. Roscommon welcome Tyrone to Hyde Park. That throws in at 2 o'clock. Over to soccer, and the Premier League relegation battle has gone down to the final day. West Ham need to beat Leeds United to have any chance of survival. However, Tottenham are 2 points ahead of them with a superior goal difference, and a draw for Roberto De Zerbi's side will be enough to stay in the top flight. They take on Everton, and the Spurs boss is backing his team to get the job done.
16: We are playing well. I think we deserve to stay up, but we have another step, and very tough step, but possible for us. Nothing is impossible.
10: There are also European places up for grabs this afternoon. Brighton welcome Manchester United, Brentford visit Liverpool, Chelsea go up against Sunderland, Bournemouth clash with Nottingham Forest, and Aston Villa take on Manchester City. That game will also be Pep Guardiola's last in charge after a decade in the dugout for City. Elsewhere, Crystal Palace are up against the champions Arsenal. Fulham take on Newcastle, while a win for Wolves over Burnley will take them off the bottom of the table. And all of those games kick in at 4 o'clock. And finally, to Formula One. George Russell will lead the charge at the Canadian Grand Prix later today. The Mercedes driver secured pole position ahead of his teammate Kimi Antonelli. And that's your news and sport at 6 minutes past 12.
17: It's racing up the charts and a favourite on the changing table. It's Evie's Ready for Nappy Pants.

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3: Now, Sunday afternoon is going to continue with warm spells of sunshine with temperatures ranging from 18 to 22 degrees.
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0: brilliant song, so well written. Massive, massive number one in the US, Canada, Australia, New Zealand. Huge hit in Britain and Ireland as well. Carly Simon, You're So Vain, basically describing a self-absorbed person or lover whose identity had been a matter of speculation for many, many years. Now, Carly Simon said the song was actually referring to three different men, but she only publicly named one of them, Warren Beatty. So there's two others still sweating at this stage. But what a great song. Good afternoon. You're on Sunshine 106.8, Dublin's easy place to relax. It's Sunshine Gold. We're going to take a little break and come back in just a moment with the beautiful voice of Karen Carpenter and the Carpenters.
1: Sunshine Gold with Joe Harrington is brought to you by the Ivy House Drumcondra. Newly refurbished, open late, Thursday to Sunday. Step into the night at the Ivy House Drumcondra.
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0: It's one of the great ABBA songs. The Winner Takes It All, reflecting the end of a relationship and the beginning of a divorce and the experience of a divorce. At the time, the guys in ABBA said it wasn't really about them, but years later, acknowledging it, it was about the turmoil within the band itself. And it was actually voted Britain's favourite breakup song. I think it was on Channel 4, or one of those channels in the UK. If you can have a favourite breakup song, I'm not too sure about that. Good afternoon, you're on Sunshine 106.8, Dublin's easy place to relax. It's Sunshine Gold. We'll take a little break and we're going to come back in just a moment.
1: Sunshine Gold with Joe Harrington is brought to you by the Ivy House Drumcondra. Newly refurbished, open late, Thursday to Sunday. Step into the night at the Ivy House Drumcondra. 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

Absolutely massive. The song originally by Frankie Valli and the Four Seasons. That's the Bay City Rollers, Bye Bye Baby. They had a huge fan base and most of their fans had these tartan scarves. I wonder if there are any of them still around or if they're still for sale on eBay. Probably a collector's item at this stage. Anyway, that wraps up another hour of the best oldies in Dublin. 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It's Sunshine Gold with Joe Harrington. We're heading towards 1 o'clock lunchtime. Get ready to enjoy another fabulous hour. It's on the way after the 1 o'clock news and sport from the Sunshine Newsroom.

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13: It's 1 o'clock. Good afternoon. I'm Ellen Butler. Independent Ireland remains in the lead in the Galway West by-election. Noel Thomas has reached almost 13,000 votes. Emily Keegan is at the count centre in Salt Hill.
14: At the end of count seven, Noel Thomas is on 12,947 votes, putting him 1,833 votes ahead of Fine Gael's Sean Kine, who has 11,114. The left is failing to catch up through transfers here, with Labour's Helen Ogbu the closest opponent at 7,457, although transfers from Sinn Féin's Mark Lowen were split almost evenly between her and the front runner. With five candidates left, count eight is underway, with the distribution of eliminated independent candidate Mike Cubbard. Votes. Social Democrats candidate Mícheál Ní Chinn Laoch is currently on 5,409 votes, followed by Fianna Fáil's Cillian Keane at 4,749.
13: The Social Democrats are celebrating a big by-election win today. Daniel Ennis will join his colleague Gary Gannon in the Dáil for the Dublin Central constituency after topping the poll. He came ahead of Sinn Féin's Janice Boylan by over 500 first preference votes. Group political editor with the Irish Independent, Kevin Doyle, says it places the party well ahead for the next general election.
15: It's probably what comes below it on the scorecard that poses more intrigue. It's a really good day for the Soc Dems. They now go ahead of Labour in terms of dominance in the Dáil. They have two candidates and two TDs in a constituency for the first time. And perhaps more importantly for them, they've beaten Mary Lou MacDonald.
13: The US president is hinting diplomats are on the verge of agreeing a peace deal to end the war in Iran. Donald Trump has said the agreement would include the reopening of the Strait of Hormuz, something Iranian state media disputes. Military analyst Sean Bell says Iran's nuclear program has always been a sticking point, but even a commitment to discuss it could pave the way to peace.
16: It'll also allow America to say, look, we've got the commitment we wanted. They're no longer a threat to their neighbors. We've destroyed their ballistic missile program, and we've achieved the aims and objectives. The Strait's open again. I'm going to move on.
13: The fight to bring aid to Gaza will continue, according to an Irish activist who was on board the Global Summit flotilla. 12 Irish citizens arrived back to Dublin yesterday afternoon after being detained by Israeli forces during the week. They were among 400 people trying to deliver supplies to Gaza. Several activists say they were tortured while in detention. Dublin poet, musician and teacher Michael Cullen says the Irish government has emboldened Israel through its inaction.
17: Continue to struggle, continue to fight and keep the pressure on the Irish government. They are a disgrace. While we were being tortured, they were aiding our torturers by voting against sanctioning Israel.
13: Four people have died after a huge Russian missile and drone attack in Ukraine's capital, Kyiv. Authorities say the assault has damaged more than 40 locations. The country's president, Volodymyr Zelensky, says Moscow used a hypersonic missile in the barrage. He's added there were at least 83 people injured in the strikes, which involved 600 drones and 90 missiles. Police in the UK are reportedly investigating allegations of inappropriate behaviour by Andrew Mountbatten-Windsor towards a woman at Royal Ascot in 2002. The Sunday Times says it's not clear if a complaint was made against the former British prince at the time or more recently. He has consistently denied allegations. And finally for now, anyone heading out on the water this weekend is being urged to stay safe. The RNLI says while temperatures are rising on land, the water remains cold at this time of year and there is a risk of cold water shock if someone falls in. Water Safety Team spokesperson Killian O'Kelly has this advice.
18: That's why it's important to have a life jacket or a PFD, a personal flotation device, if you do fall in, because you can get overwhelmed by the cold water shock. There's another risk too. Stand-up paddle boards have become very popular. Great fun activity to do, but they're very sensitive to the wind. And what I mean by that is you can get blown off the shore, away from the shore, depending on the wind direction.
13: And that's your news update at 4 minutes past one. And in sport, a spot in a provincial final and places in the All-Ireland series are up for grabs in both hurling championships this afternoon. The action gets underway in Leinster in an hour's time as Dublin look to break their duck against Kilkenny. They've not beaten the Cats in a provincial championship match since 2013. Offaly can seal an All-Ireland quarter-final spot if they beat Kildare. Then at 4 o'clock, it's all eyes on Munster as Cork face off against Clare, while Limerick are in action against Tipperary. Provincial ladies football All titles are also on the line in Munster and Ulster. Defending champions Kerry take on Waterford, while in Ulster, Armagh will look to retain their title against Tyrone. Both of those finals get underway from 2. At the same time, Tyrone take on Roscommon after a hectic opening day in the All-Ireland Football Championship yesterday. Pep Guardiola will take charge of Manchester City for the final time this afternoon as the Premier League season comes to a close. The Spaniard will leave after 10 years at the helm following his side's game against Aston Villa. He guided the club to 6 league titles and 20 major trophies and says he's proud of what he accomplished.
19: I'm living with incredible peace of my, you know, sense of peace of my soul that I gave everything for to do this club. You know, in better position, and the people especially enjoy what we have done these 10 years.
13: Elsewhere, a draw for Tottenham against Everton will secure their safety. If they do slip up, it'll give West Ham the opportunity to avoid the drop, but they will have to beat Leeds this afternoon. Over to golf, and world number one Scottie Scheffler will look to close the gap on leader Siwoom Kim at the Byron Nelson. He's in a tie for second with Wyndham Clark on 19 under par, just two shots off the Korean. Seamus Power has fallen down the pecking order at TPC Craig Ranch. The Irishman shot level par yesterday to leave him 10 shots off the front runner. And that's your news and sport. That's 6 minutes past one.
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24: Continuing warm this Sunday lunchtime with spells of sunshine and temperatures ranging 18 to 22 degrees.
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0: It's Cool in the Gang and Too Hot. And I'm going to play that very specially for Katie Murray, who emailed me and asked me if I could play a song very specially for the selfless love of my life. His name is Mark. I work for the HSE, and last weekend I had to work all weekend long, but I did have the Monday off, and he took a day off just to be with me, and we had a great time together. Well, delighted to hear that, Katie, and I hope you enjoy that. You're listening to Sunshine 106.8, Dublin's easy place to relax. It's Sunshine Gold. A short break and we're back very soon.
1: 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Newly refurbished, open late, Thursday to Sunday. Step into the night at the Ivy House Drumcondra.
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0: Moldy's Simply Red, and you've got it. You're listening to Sunshine 106.8, Dublin's easy place to relax. It's Sunshine Gold. It's what we do every Sunday. We kick off at 9 a.m. and we don't stop till 3 p.m. playing you the best oldies in Dublin. And we're going to continue with more after this quick break.
1: 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Newly refurbished, open late, Thursday to Sunday. 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

can do. 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You're listening to Sunshine 106.8, Dublin's easy place to relax. It's Sunshine Gold with Joe Harrington. Heading towards 2 o'clock this Sunday afternoon. Get ready to enjoy another brilliant hour. It's all ready to go and it's on the way after the 2 o'clock news and sport from the Sunshine Newsroom.

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12: It's 2 o'clock. Good afternoon, I'm Ellen Butler. Independent Ireland remains in the lead in the Galway West by-election. Noel Thomas has reached almost 13,000 votes. Emily Keegan is in Salt Hill.
13: At the end of count seven, Noel Thomas is on 12,947 votes, putting him 1,833 votes ahead of Fine Gael's Sean Kine, who has 11,114. The left is failing to catch up through transfers here, with Labour's Helen Ogbu the closest opponent at 7,457, although transfers from Sinn Féin's Mark Lowen were split almost evenly between her and the front runner. With five candidates left, count eight is underway with the distribution of eliminated independent candidate Mike Cubbard's votes. Social Democrats candidate Mijin Ichenleach is currently on 5,409 votes, followed by Fianna Fáil's Killian Keane at 4,749.
12: And in the last few minutes, that count has been completed and Fianna Fáil's Killian Keane has been eliminated. All eyes are now on the transfer of his votes. The Social Democrats are celebrating two successful by-election campaigns. The party's candidate in Dublin Central, Daniel Ennis, was elected to the Dáil overnight, with Mijin Ichenleach expected to finish fourth in Galway. The Connemara candidate has polled well above Sinn Féin's Mark Lohan in the West. Sinn Féin abstained from a vote on a Social Democrats abortion bill in the Dáil last week, and leader Holly Cairns says they're gaining votes because people always know where they stand with them.
14: We don't equivocate on issues. We don't change our position based on what way the wind is blowing. And I think that voters really respect that, to have straight talking politicians who are really upfront about where they stand. And I think we're seeing people voting for that kind of politics, this kind of plumosing people in advance of elections, making big promises. You can't keep promising big tax cuts and investments in public services. We don't do any of that.
12: The US Secretary of State says progress has been made in negotiations to reach a peace deal with Iran. Marco Rubio is expecting more updates to come from the White House later. Iranian media is reporting one or two points of disagreement remain over frozen Iranian assets and sanctions on oil. Well, it's also reported Tehran wants to maintain control of the Strait of Hormuz. Speaking on a visit to India, Mr. Rubio suggested the US would not tolerate that.
15: They don't own it. It's an international waterway. And what they are doing now is basically they are threatening to destroy commercial vessels using an international waterway. If we allowed that to become normal, we would be normalizing an unacceptable status quo and setting a dangerous precedent.
12: The fight to bring aid to Gaza will continue, according to an Irish activist who is on board the Global Summit Flotilla. 12 Irish citizens arrived back to Dublin yesterday afternoon after being detained by Israeli forces during the week. They were among around 400 people trying to deliver supplies to Gaza. Several activists say they were tortured while in detention. Dublin poet, musician and teacher Mikey Cullen says the Irish government has emboldened Israel through its inaction.
16: Continue to struggle, continue to fight and keep the pressure on the Irish government, their disgrace. While we were being tortured, they were aiding our torturers by voting against sanctioning Israel.
12: Four people have died after a huge Russian missile and drone attack in Ukraine's capital. Authorities in Kyiv say the assault has damaged more than 40 locations. The country's president, Volodymyr Zelensky, says Moscow used a hypersonic missile in the barrage. He's added there were at least 83 people injured in the strikes, which involved 600 drones and 90 missiles. Finally for now, plans to relax rules around rural housing are due to go before Cabinet next month. The proposals would see local authorities instructed to ease restrictions on one-off houses along main roads, where there are already rows of homes, according to the Sunday Independent. Currently, the rules differ depending on the council involved and are typically limited to people originally from the area or those with a strong connection or economic need to live there. The changes are being brought forward as part of a new national planning statement. That's your news update at 4 minutes past two. And in sport, the action is just getting underway in the Leinster Hurling Championship. Kilkenny are facing Dublin at Parnell Park. The Dubs are hoping to beat the Cats for the first time in the provincial championships since 2013. Meanwhile, Offaly are in action against Kildare and Galway go up against Wexford. Later on, it's all eyes on Munster as Cork face off against Clare, while Limerick take on Tipperary. Those games throw in at four. It's also just thrown in the Ulster and Munster ladies football finals. Defending champions Kerry are up against Waterford, while in Ulster, Armagh are looking to retain their title against Tyrone. While Tyrone and Roscommon will square off in the first round of the All-Ireland Senior Football Championship, that game is also just thrown in at Dr. Hyde Park. Some sad news now. Former Tyrone GAA player Frank McGuigan has passed away. The Ardbeg clubman won two Ulster titles, including in the 1984 championship, in which he scored 11 points in the final. His club says he inspired generations of players who followed, and his legacy will live on in Ardbeg and Tyrone. Turning to soccer, Pep Guardiola will take charge of Manchester City for the final time this afternoon as the Premier League season comes to its conclusion. The Spaniard will leave after 10 years at the helm following his side's game with Aston Villa this afternoon. He guided the club to 6 league titles and 20 major trophies and says he's proud of what he accomplished.
17: I'm living with incredible peace of my, you know, sense of peace of my soul that I gave everything for to do this club, you know, in better position, and the people especially enjoy what we have done these 10 years.
12: Elsewhere, a draw for Tottenham against Everton will secure their safety. If they do slip up, it'll give West Ham the opportunity to avoid the drop if they can beat Leeds United at home. And finally, to Formula One action, a Mercedes pairing will lead the pack at the Canadian Grand Prix this evening. George Russell is in pole with Kimi Antonelli in second. Lights out in Montreal is at 9 o'clock. That's your news and sport at 6 minutes past two.
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21: Yeah, Sunday afternoon will continue warm with good spells of sunshine and temperatures ranging 18 to 22 degrees.
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0: a native New Yorker. I was reading during the week that New York City is the most mentioned city in songs that have been published over the past, I suppose, 150 years. They reckon there's tens of thousands of mentions of New York City in the various genres, from country music to hip-hop to R&B to pop music, and it doesn't surprise me one bit. And in Main Street pop music, there is a minimum of 1,000 songs mentioning the word New York or New York City. Here's one for the pop quiz. Good afternoon, you're on Sunshine 106.8, Dublin's easy place to relax. It's Sunshine Gold. We'll take a little break, but the best oldies in Dublin will continue in just a moment.
1: Sunshine Gold with Joe Harrington is brought to you by the Ivy House Drumcondra. Newly refurbished, open late, Thursday to Sunday. Step into the night at the Ivy House Drumcondra. 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

0: Johnny Hates Jazz, Turn Back the Clock. I'm sure that's gone through everyone's mind at some stage. You'd love to turn back the clock, but would it be a good idea? It is the million-dollar question, that's for sure. You're listening to Sunshine 106.8, Dublin's easy place to relax. It's Sunshine Gold with Joe Harrington. Just a little heads up, Carol Dooley's going to be here just after the 3 o'clock news and sport with Sunday Stress Busters, and she has hours and hours of all your relaxing favourites all ready to go. We'll take a quick break, but the best oldies in Dublin will continue in just a moment.
1: Sunshine Gold with Joe Harrington is brought to you by the Ivy House Drumcondra. Newly refurbished, open late, Thursday to Sunday. Step into the night at the Ivy House Drumcondra.
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Gorgeous song. It's Glenn Frey, The One You Love. Wrapping up Sunshine Gold for this Sunday afternoon. Thank you for tuning our way and thank you for choosing Sunshine. We really do appreciate it. Carol Dooley's on the way just after the 3 o'clock news and sport with Sunday Stress Busters. Ed Finn has the Sunday show between 7 and 8, and Tom Cole Jr. will continue out of the 8 o'clock news right through until midnight with Sunshine Swing. If you're around tomorrow evening, I'm here just after 7 o'clock with Mellow Moments. Meanwhile, enjoy the sunshine, enjoy the rest of your Sunday, and take it nice and easy.

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11: It's 3 o'clock. Good afternoon, I'm Ellen Butler. The Fianna Fáil candidate in the Galway West by-election has been eliminated. It follows the party's worst ever by-election performance in Dublin Central yesterday. Emily Keegan is at the Count Centre in Salthill.
12: It's almost 20 degrees here in Salthill this afternoon and things are about to start heating up inside the count centre too. Fianna Fáil's Killeen Keane has been eliminated on the 8th count and all eyes are now on the transfer of his votes. It's been a two-horse race for the Dáil seat here since the early tallies, with Independent Ireland's Noel Thomas in the lead on 13,897 votes. He's followed by Fine Gael's Sean Kine on 11,788, who's likely to gain the majority of Keane's transfers in this round. With the votes from the left candidates also likely to favour a transfer to Kine, Fine Gael are hoping to see him in the top spot shortly.
11: The Social Democrats are celebrating two successful by-election campaigns. The party's candidate in Dublin Central, Daniel Ennis, was elected to the Dáil overnight, with Mija Ní Chéanlach expected to finish fourth in Galway West. The Connemara candidate has polled well above Sinn Féin's Mark Lohan in the West. Sinn Féin abstained from a vote on a Social Democrats abortion bill in the Dáil last week, and Holly Cairns, the leader of the Soc Dem, says they're gaining votes because people always know where they stand with them.
13: We don't equivocate on issues. We don't change our position based on what way the wind is blowing, and I think that voters really respect that, to have straight talking politicians who are really upfront about where they stand. And I think we're seeing people voting for that kind of politics, this kind of plumosing people in advance of elections, making big promises you can't keep, promising big tax cuts and investments in public services. We don't do any of that.
11: Four people have died after a huge Russian missile and drone attack on Ukraine's capital. Authorities in Kyiv say the assault has damaged more than 40 locations. The country's president, Vladimir Zelensky, says Moscow used a hypersonic missile in the barrage. He's added there were at least 83 people injured in the attacks, which involved 600 drones and 90 missiles. America's most senior diplomat has suggested a peace deal with Iran could be announced within hours. Secretary of State Marco Rubio says progress has been made on an outline that could see the Strait of Hormuz reopened. However, there have been reports Tehran is unwilling to give up control of the key shipping route. Esmail Baghaei is a spokesperson for Iran's foreign ministry.
14: Naturally, the issue of the Strait of Hormuz is among the topics discussed, but more important than that is an end to the piracy by America against international navigation.
11: The fight to bring aid to Gaza will continue, according to an Irish activist who was on board the Global Summit flotilla. 12 Irish citizens arrived back to Dublin yesterday afternoon after being detained by Israeli forces during the week. They were among around 400 people trying to deliver supplies to Gaza. Several activists say they were tortured while in detention. Dublin poet, musician and teacher Mikey Cullen says the Irish government has emboldened Israel through its inaction.
15: Continue to struggle, continue to fight and keep the pressure on the Irish government, their disgrace. While we were being tortured, they were aiding our torturers by voting against sanctioning Israel.
11: People in the US who are applying for a green card may now have to do so from outside the country. The change was announced on Friday in a memo from the US Citizenship and Immigration Services. Typically, a person can apply for a green card in one of two ways, applying at a US embassy abroad or from within the states. Applying from within requires an adjustment of status now. The new memo says this adjustment will only be granted in extraordinary circumstances. It's unclear how many people will be impacted. Finally for now, Dublin City Council says bin raiding by people looking for bottles and cans costed over €500,000 last year. A briefing document says the deposit return scheme has forced staff to clean up waste from the city streets twice over. The council's waste management section estimated 3 hours in every 24-hour cleaning cycle was being diverted to deal with bin interference. That's your news update at 4 minutes past three. And in sport, Kilkenny are fighting for their lives in the Leinster Senior Hurling Championship. The six in a row champions are trailing by 15 points to 11 at Dublin as of going to air, and a defeat would end the Cats' season. A win for Dublin would send them into the Leinster final and open the door for Offaly to reach the All-Ireland quarterfinals. The faithful lead Kildare at the moment by 13 points to 10, while Wexford are 3-12 to 15 points up against Galway. Cork will return to the Munster Hurling final if they avoid defeat to Clare at Páirc Uí Chaoimh this afternoon. Limerick will be seeking a win over Tipperary at the Gaelic grounds to advance to the provincial decider, with both of those games getting underway at 4. Tyrone lead by 2-9 to 1-9 at the Connacht champions Roscommon in the opening round of the All-Ireland Football Championship at the moment, while it's all square in the Munster Ladies Football Final, where it's Waterford 1-8, Kerry 2-5. Armagh lead Tyrone by 1-9 to 1-8 in the Ulster decider. Over to soccer, and Pep Guardiola will take charge of Manchester City for the final time this afternoon as the Premier League season comes to a close. The Spaniard will leave after 10 years in the dugout following his side's game with Aston Villa. He guided the club to 6 league titles and 20 major trophies and says he's proud of what he achieved.
16: I'm leaving with incredible peace of my, you know, sense of peace of my soul that I gave everything for to do this club, you know, in better position, and the people especially enjoy what we have done these 10 years.
11: Elsewhere, a draw for Tottenham against Everton will secure their safety. If they do slip up, it'll give West Ham the opportunity to avoid the drop if they can beat Leeds United. There's also plenty of teams heading for European places. Brighton welcome Manchester United, Brentford visit Liverpool, Chelsea are up against Sunderland, while Bournemouth clash with Nottingham Forest. Elsewhere, Crystal Palace are up against the champions Arsenal, and Fulham take on Newcastle, all kicking off at 4. And that's your news and sport at 6 minutes past three.
13: Everything that happens, happens by the people. Fan voice in League of Ireland is like nothing else.
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22: A lovely afternoon in Dublin, staying dry and sunny, and top temperatures of up to 22 degrees.
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0: what a way to begin this Sunday afternoon. Labby Siffrey, such a great song. Sunshine 106.8, Dublin's easy place to relax. And hello there, good afternoon. Happy Sunday to you. How are you? Hope you're very well. And thank you for joining me. I'm Carol Dooley. This is Sunday Stress Busters, easing it through the afternoon into the early evening. A pleasure to be with you. And stay with me too, otherwise you're going to miss some great music like Mariah Carey, Kieran Goss, Shania Twain, and so much more. They're all on the way.
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0: recently put her penthouse apartment in New York on the market with a price tag of somewhere in the region of 23 million euros. And she bought it back in 1999 for 9 million. So that is quite the profit she's made on it. And according to reports, this sale might actually suggest financial hardship. Public records show that she has taken out several loans against the home over the years, resulting in a debt of about 15.9 million. But also, according to other reports, this year her net worth is valued at 350 million. So I doubt very much she's suffering any financial hardships, or not too many. Well, certainly not in the same way that you and I might be, huh? Anyway, the place has to be seen to be believed. You can check it out online for yourself and just ask yourself the question, if you had that money, would you actually buy it? It's a little OTT, but you'd expect nothing more or less from Mariah, would you? It's Sunshine 106.8, Dublin's easy place to relax. This is Sunday Stress Busters. Thanks for joining me this afternoon. Great song from Neil Diamond on the way, Champagne and more before four.
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2: Trinity College is located on College Green and was founded in 1592 by Queen Elizabeth I, modelled after the universities of Oxford and Cambridge. The college was previously a barracks during two civil wars and now serves as a university college of education. The expansion of Trinity College began in 1712 with the addition of the library, printing house, dining hall and Parliament Square, and was completely finished by 1831. In recent years, students' numbers have risen. The increase in numbers has brought greater diversity, with students coming from as many as 70 countries and often spread over all six continents. Famous alumni of Trinity College include writer Jonathan Swift, author of Gulliver's Travels, former presidents of Ireland Mary Robinson and Mary McAleese, and playwright Samuel Beckett, who won the Nobel Prize for Literature. For Sunshine 106.8, I'm Mary Black.
3: Cruinniú na n-Óg, Ireland's National Day of Creativity, is back on Saturday, 6th of June, all over the island of Ireland. We spoke to Megan Hogan, Waterford Wall's ambassador, about this year's event and why unleashing your creative spark is so important.
4: Cruinniú na n-Óg is Ireland's National Day of Creativity. 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I believe it's important for young people to unleash their creative spark, as it helps build confidence in their ability in creative areas. They can

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Almost 4 o'clock now, and thank you for joining me this afternoon. This is Sunday Stress Busters. I'm Carol Dooley, continuing with Billy Ocean, Taylor Swift, Olivia Newton-John, and so much more after the 4 o'clock news. It's Bob Dylan's birthday today too, so we certainly cannot let that occasion go by without paying a tribute to him. We certainly will do that as well. Stay right there with me.

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3: Very pleasant this afternoon, staying dry and sunny. Top temperatures of up to 22 degrees.
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1: 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Sunshine 106.8, Dublin's easy place to relax. Hope the music is working its magic on you this afternoon now, just easing away any of the lingering stresses of the week and keeping that lovely weekend vibe going. That's what Sunday Stress Busters is all about. I'm Carol Dooley, always a joy to have your company. And stay right there, we'll continue very shortly because, well, we're all about the music here. George Michael, Kenny Rogers, Sheena Easton and Bob Dylan celebrates his 85th birthday today. So a birthday tribute to him before 5-2.
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A man who certainly does it all on his own terms. Happy birthday today to Bob Dylan, singer, songwriter, author, renowned painter, poet, 85 today, releasing over 40 albums since 1964, winning many awards throughout his career too, 12 Grammys under his belt. He also won the 2016 Nobel Prize for Literature, and when he won the award, becoming the first songwriter to do so actually, fellow poet musician Leonard Cohen was asked for a response, and he said awarding Bob Dylan the Nobel Prize was like pinning a medal on Mount Everest for being the highest mountain. Happy birthday today to Bob Dylan. And if it's your birthday, happy birthday to you too. Sunshine 106.8, Dublin's easy place to relax. This is Sunday Stress Busters, and we'll continue after the 5 o'clock news with Savage Garden, Linda Ronstadt, Aaron Neville, and it's Patti LaBelle's birthday today as well. So to pay a birthday tribute to her too, as indeed we will.

0: Every GAA season, cameras follow teams on the pitch. But on the sideline is another team. One that's passed on what they learned yesterday to shape those on the pitch today. That's what the game is built on. Because playing it forward isn't just about lifting cups, but lifting a team. And behind every county are those who lift us all. AIB, proud sponsor of the GAA All-Ireland Senior Football Championship. AIB, for the life you're after.
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10: Sunshine, sunshine, 106.8.
11: At 5, good evening, I'm Tina Gates. Fine Gael's Sean Kyne has narrowed the gap in the Galway West by-election. There are now just three candidates left. Emily Keegan is at the Count Centre in Salthill.
12: What was a gap of 2,109 votes at the end of Count 8 has now been reduced to just 325. Sean Kyne's major boost came thanks to the distribution of votes from Fianna Fáil's Killian Keane, with the Fine Gael candidate now holding 14,369 votes. Independent Ireland's Noel Thomas received just 797 transfers in Count 9, leaving him on 14,694 and threatening his position at the top of the poll. With the transfers of the now eliminated Mija Nichinleach of the Social Democrats also more likely to transfer to the government candidate, Sean Kyne is looking set to take a seat in the Dáil this evening.
11: Taoiseach Simon Harris doesn't believe the high number of transfers from Fianna Fáil to Fine Gael is surprising.
13: I mean, I think it's interesting. It's okay for the opposition to have vote left, transfer left, but when people who back the government do the same, it's seen as somewhat unusual. I think it's kind of just logical. And there's lots of people in the general election who voted for Fianna Fáil and Fine Gael, Micheál Martin and myself, to lead a coalition government.
11: The Social Democrats are now the second largest opposition party in the Dáil after Daniel Ennis topped the poll in the Dublin Central by-election in the early hours of the morning, becoming the party's 12th TD. These people in Dublin Central are happy with the result.
14: I voted number one for him purely out of default because I didn't want another Sinn Féin TD in the constituency.
15: I think it's very good because I think we need change. I think the old Fianna Fáil, Fine Gael do need to change their ideas. Overall, yeah, I'm glad for him. I'm glad it's somebody new.
11: Irish people applying for a green card in the US may have to return home while their case is decided. An adjustment of status will soon be required when a person applies for a green card from within the US. But a memo from the US Citizenship and Immigration Services on Friday said the adjustment will only be granted in extraordinary circumstances. John Foley, a principal lawyer at Foley Law Offices in Boston and an Irish citizen, says the announcement comes as a shock.
16: Especially for the Irish, because this proposed change in policy would close one of the few immigration options available to the Irish who are already here in the United States. Instead of being interviewed by an immigration officer in the U.S., the individual would be forced to return to Ireland for an interview at the U.S. consulates in Dublin and Belfast.
11: Dublin City Council says the return recycling scheme is creating unintended problems on the streets of the capital. Officials say crews are spending thousands of hours cleaning up rubbish left behind after public bins are searched for bottles and cans. Daniel Pitcher reports.
17: Dublin City Council says people searching bins for bottles and cans under the return deposit scheme cost the city almost €500,000 last year. Officials say bin raiding left rubbish scattered across streets and forced cleaning crews to revisit already cleaned areas. The council says replacing locks on public bins alone costs more than €100,000. While Dublin City Council acknowledged that the recycling scheme has boosted the bottle and can returns nationally, it says the city centre has seen significant operational challenges. Return says it's working with the council on practical solutions to keep streets clean.
11: Today has been the hottest day of the year so far, and the heat is set to continue. Met Aaron says temperatures could climb to 27 degrees tomorrow and again on Tuesday, as high pressure keeps much of the country dry and sunny. Temperatures are expected to stay above average throughout the week, although forecasters say more changeable conditions are likely to return for the bank holiday weekend. And that's your latest news update at 4 minutes past five.
18: And in sport, defending champions Cork are looking to seal a place in the Munster Senior Hurling Final. The Rebels, who need to avoid defeat to do so, lead Clare by 113 to 7 points at Porkeycueve, thanks to a Brian Hayes goal. Goals Maren Gallan and Aidan O'Connor have Limerick 213 to 14 points up against Tipperary. A win for Don Kiley's league champions would send them into the final. Kilkenny have been knocked out of the Leinster Senior Hurling Championship. Donald Burke's second half goal from a penalty helped Dublin overcome the defending champions by 126 to 22 points at Parnell Park. The defeat ends Kilkenny's season, while Dublin advanced to a provincial final against Galway. Galway recovered from going 13 points behind to beat Wexford in the end by 231 to 320 at Wexford Park. Offaly are into the All-Ireland quarterfinals for the first time since 2003. Brian Dignan hit the net as they won by 129 to 15 points at Kildare. Davy Fitzgerald has stepped down as Antrim hurling manager. BBC Northern Ireland reports that the former Clare goalkeeper informed his players of his decision after today's win against Carlow in the McDonagh Cup. Division 2 league champions Laois won by 13 points at London to set up a final against Carlow next month. Tyrone have won by 316 to 218 at the Connacht champions Roscommon in the opening round of the All-Ireland Football Championship. Armagh have been crowned the Ulster Ladies Football Champions for a third year in a row. They've beaten Tyrone by 213 to 115 in the final. Kerry retained their Munster crown with a 2-9 to 1-11 win against Waterford. Tottenham are saving themselves from Premier League relegation on the final day of the season as things stand. They're 1-0 up against Everton early in the second half, while West Ham are goalless with Leeds and on course to go down. The champions Arsenal are 1-0 up at Crystal Palace. Manchester City lead Aston Villa by the same score in what's Pep Guardiola's last game in charge. Sunderland have a 1-0 advantage over Chelsea, and they're heading for European qualification at the moment. Bolton have won promotion to the Championship after their 4-1 victory against Stockport County in the League One playoff final. And George Russell will start in pole position for tonight's Canadian Grand Prix after a big battle with his Mercedes teammate Kimi Antonelli. His colleague had to settle for second in qualifying after the pair nearly crashed when Russell claimed victory in yesterday's sprint race. And that's your news in sport. I'm Will O'Callaghan. It's now 6 minutes past five.
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21: Continuing dry and sunny with top temperatures of up to 22 degrees.
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0: Michael McDonald and Patti LaBelle. What a collaboration. A huge American number one it was for them. And happy 82nd birthday, would you believe, to Patti LaBelle today. Of course, not only did she have huge success with that, but also she did as a member of the group LaBelle. And in fact, LaBelle became the first African-American vocal group to land the cover of Rolling Stone magazine. Quite something. Happy birthday to her. And again, if it's your birthday, happy birthday to you. It's Sunshine 106.8, Dublin's easy place to relax. This is Sunday Stress Busters. And stay with me for Adele, Whitney Houston and more next.
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0: Sunshine 106.8, Dublin's easy place to relax. I'm Carol Dooley. I hope you're enjoying the music this afternoon, late afternoon as it is. It's always my pleasure to be here playing it for you. I know you've heard that before, but it is the genuine truth. And if you have just joined me, well, let me extend a particularly warm welcome to you. Relax, put your feet up, put the kettle on if you can, and just enjoy. Chill out. Of course, you might not be there yet. You might be working this afternoon, in which case, well, we'll do our very best to get you through that as well. Stay with me for Paddy Austin, James Ingram, Keith Urban, and more before six.
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I know you shouldn't believe everything you read, and that's quite the understatement, but reports are suggesting that Keith Urban is really struggling with his recent split from Nicole Kidman. And actually, they say that he seemingly sent out a secret message to her when he walked the red carpet at the recent ACM Awards in Las Vegas. They said that he appeared to make a quiet but telling statement when he subtly showed off tattoos dedicated to her. And among them was Mary, inked across his fingers. Mary is Nicole Kidman's middle name, and he has her initials, NMK, on his right wrist. I don't know if there's any truth in that. Maybe she doesn't like his tattoos at all, in which case it won't have any effect. In fact, quite the opposite. But, you know, divorce is never easy, even when you know it's the right thing to do. So hopefully he'll be able to move on, or they'll move back together. And in the meantime, we'll all get on with our own lives. Because heaven knows we all have enough on our plates, don't we? And that's why music therapy can be so, so beneficial and effective. And we certainly have plenty of that here for you all the time, especially Sunday afternoons into the evenings with Sunday Stress Busters. And we will continue here on Sunshine after the 6 o'clock news with Enrique Iglesias, Van Morrison, great song from Natalie Cole, Lionel Richie, and so much more.

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13: At 6, good evening, I'm Tina Gates. Fine Gael's Sean Kynes on track to be elected in the Galway West constituency. The final count is now underway in Salt Hill. Emily Keegan's there.
14: There are just 277 votes now sitting between Sean Kynes and a Dáil seat. The Fine Gael candidate currently holds 14,969 votes and is hot on the heels of Independent Ireland's Noel Thomas, who sits in first place on 15,246. Labour's Helen Ogbu failed to close the gap and is now eliminated, with her transfer set to favour the government candidate and hand him the victory here. It's been a two-horse race since the early tallies, but as temperatures hit close to 20 degrees here in Salt Hill, it's blue skies and blue shirts.
13: Taoiseach Simon Harris doesn't believe the high number of transfers from Fianna Fáil to Fine Gael is surprising.
15: I mean, I think it's interesting. It's okay for the opposition to have vote left, transfer left, but when people who back the government do the same, it's seen as somewhat unusual. I think it's kind of just logical. And there's lots of people in the general election who voted for Fianna Fáil and Fine Gael, Micheál Martin and myself, to lead a coalition government.
13: The Social Democrats are now the second largest opposition party in the Dáil after Daniel Ennis topped the poll in the Dublin Central by-election in the early hours of this morning, becoming the party's 12th TD. These people in Dublin Central are happy with that result.
16: I voted number one for him purely out of default because I didn't want another Sinn Féin TD in the constituency.
17: I think it's very good because I think we need change. I think the old Fianna Fáil, Fine Gael do need to change their ideas. Overall, yeah, I'm glad it's somebody new.
13: In the wake of a defeat in her own constituency, Mary Lou MacDonald was defiant in her position in leading Sinn Féin to the next general election. However, Kevin Doyle, political correspondent with the Irish Independent, says not getting Janice Boylan over the line will have shaken the leader.
18: You're the party leader and it's your back door. So the party decided something, you're supposed to go with what the party says and make it happen. And look, she has been out campaigning, but it hasn't been delivered. And Janice Boylan's vote held up in Cabra West, which is Mary Lou's area. But once you go beyond that, the Soc Dems were eating into it big time.
13: A man has died after a motorcycle crashed in Enniskillen early this morning. The Police Service of Northern Ireland said the victim was a 39-year-old man from the Belturbet area of County Cavan. Emergency services attended the scene at Marble Arch Road in Florence Court shortly after 6 a.m. and the man was pronounced dead at the scene. The road was closed for a time but has since been reopened. Dublin City Council says the return recycling scheme is creating unintended problems on the streets of the capital. Officials say crews are spending thousands of hours cleaning up rubbish left behind after public bins are searched for bottles and cans. Daniel Pitcher reports.
19: Dublin City Council says people searching bins for bottles and cans under the return deposit scheme cost the city almost €500,000 last year. Officials say bin raiding left rubbish scattered across streets and forced cleaning crews to revisit already cleaned areas. The council says replacing locks on public bins alone costs more than €100,000. While Dublin City Council acknowledged that the recycling scheme has boosted the bottle and can returns nationally, it says the city centre has seen significant operational challenges. Return says it's working with the council on practical solutions to keep streets clean.
13: Today has been the hottest day of the year so far and the heat is set to continue. Met Erin says temperatures could climb to 27 degrees tomorrow and again on Tuesday as high pressure keeps much of the country dry and sunny. Temperatures are expected to stay above average throughout the week, although forecasters say more changeable conditions are likely to return for the bank holiday weekend. And that's your latest news update at 6:04.
20: And in sport, Cork and Limerick will contest next month's Munster Senior Hurling Final at Porkycueve. The holders Cork picked up their first win over Clare since 2021 with a 130-114 victory to reach the final. The league champions Limerick, well, they stormed into the provincial decider by hammering last year's All-Ireland winners Tipperary by 527 to 25 points. Clare will go through to the All-Ireland quarterfinals where they'll await the beaten Leinster finalists. Kilkenny have been knocked out of the Leinster Hurling Championship. Donal Burke's second half goal from a penalty helped Dublin overcome the defending champions by 126 to 22 points at Parnell Park. The defeat ends Kilkenny's season, while Dublin advanced to a provincial final against Galway. Galway recovered from going 13 points behind to beat Wexford by 231 to 3-20 at Wexford Park. And Offaly are into the All-Ireland quarterfinals for the first time since 2003. Brian Dygden hit the net as they won by 129 to 15 points at Kildare. Davy Fitzgerald has stepped down as the Antrim hurling manager. The former Clare goalkeeper informed his players of his decision after today's win against Carlow in the Joe McDonagh Cup. Division 2 league champions Laois won by 13 points at London to set up a final encounter with Carlow next month. Tyrone have won by 316 to 218 at the Connacht champions Roscommon in the opening round of the All-Ireland Football Championship. Ethan Jordan popped over the winning free late on in that game to get the win for the Red Hand. In the Tailteann Cup, Sligo were 29 points to 312 winners at Waterford. Fermanagh had 8 points to spare over Wexford. Armagh have been crowned the Ulster Ladies Football Champions for a third year in a row. They've beaten Tyrone by 213 to 115 in that final. Kerry retained their Munster title with a hard-fought 2-9 to 111 win against Waterford. West Ham are on course to be relegated from the Premier League despite winning their last game of the season 2-0 against Leeds. That's because Tottenham are leading Everton 1-0 in the closing stages in North London. Sunderland's 2-1 victory over Chelsea means they've joined Bournemouth in qualifying for Europe. Brighton go into the Conference League after losing 3-0 at home to Manchester United. Man City's final game under Pep Guardiola ended in a 2-1 defeat to Aston Villa, while the champions Arsenal lead 2-1 very late on in injury time against Crystal Palace. Bolton have won promotion to the Championship for next season with a 4-1 victory over Stockport County in the League One playoff final, and George Russell will be on pole position for the upcoming Canadian Grand Prix. And that's your news and sport. I'm Will O'Callaghan. It's now 6:06.
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23: 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Defy ordinary. Dublin's weather on Sunshine 106.8.
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1: Clear and dry this evening and mild too. Lowest overnight temperatures are between 9 and 12 degrees.
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0: Oh, what a song that is from James Taylor. James Taylor, of course, as you're probably aware, playing the Ivy Gardens in July. And if the weather is like what it is this evening, well, it's going to be an absolutely glorious, glorious event. Maybe you already have your tickets. I got mine from Santa Claus last Christmas, and I tell you, I'm counting down the days. Sunshine 106.8, Dublin's easy place to relax. Thanks for joining me this evening, and I do hope you're enjoying the beautiful weather. Maybe you're sitting out in the garden or on your balcony. Maybe you're planning a barbecue for this evening. Whatever you have going on, we are here to keep you stress-free and relaxed the whole way through. This is Sunday Stress Busters. My pleasure, as always, to be here with you. And stay with me. We'll continue very shortly with Westlife, Elton John, and so much more.
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And that wraps up this week's edition of Sunday Stress Busters. I'm Carol Dealey. Thank you for your company. Look forward to sharing your afternoon with you tomorrow, back from 2. A reminder, Tom Cole Jr. will wrap up the weekend in serious style. The best music you'll hear anywhere in Dublin on a Sunday night. That is a guarantee, with Sunshine Swing after 8 o'clock. And up next, we're off to the high seas with our resident and multi-award-winning travel journalist, Ed Finn, aboard the Sun Princess, the largest and most innovative ship in the Princess Cruises fleet. Ed Finn coming to us from the delightful Mediterranean this evening. How lucky is he? Stay with us for the Sunday show. It follows the 7 o'clock news next.

0: I'm Megan Scully, and this is Crack August Kjol on Sunshine 106.8. Mí Baltana, Mí Lenige, the Shaska, though, Han Marilyn Monroe, Happy Birthday, Mr. President, Egbrella Uchtheron Mericanoch, John F. Kennedy, Streamy Duration for Marilyn Monroe Boss. Vila is a knee, Honig Mud on Hied Achtra Dunstra Mericanoch Glee. Aaron Show, Han Sheath Journey, Don't Stop Believing. August Hui and Auron, Instacartica, Eg Iver Akar. In Mi Baltana, Gaul Vila is a tree dig, Vispossera Chris Hadfield is boss, August Han Shea Space Oddity, O David Bowie.
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0: In Gaul Vila Schacht, Pose on Taurani Amy Winehouse, Blake Fielder in Miami. Ach, Scarishid Asihela, in Gaul Vila Isani. For Amy Winehouse boss, in Gaul Vila Sahinzig, Niroshi, Ach Fichi Schacht. 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
15: At 7, good evening, I'm Tina Gates. Fine Gael's Sean Kynes on track to be elected in the Galway West constituency. The final count is now underway in Salt Hill. Emily Keegan is there.
16: There are just 277 votes now sitting between Sean Kine and a Dáil seat. The Fine Gael candidate currently holds 14,969 votes and is hot on the heels of Independent Ireland's Noel Thomas, who sits in first place on 15,246. Labour's Helen Ogbu failed to close the gap and is now eliminated, with her transfer set to favour the government candidate and hand him the victory here. It's been a two-horse race since the early tallies, but as temperatures hit close to 20 degrees here in Salt Hill, it's blue sky and blue shirts.
15: Labour's Helen Ogbu is proud to be the highest polling candidate from the left.
17: It's a statement, and it also tells a lot about the people of Galway. You know, how welcoming, how inclusive that they are. It's just a heart of gratitude, and it's all thanks to the people of Galway West. I'm going nowhere. I'm here to stay. Gulliver Wu has come to stay, and and I'm staying here. So just watch the space.
15: Taoiseach Simon Harris doesn't believe the high number of transfers from Fianna Fáil to Fine Gael is surprising.
18: I mean, I think it's interesting. It's okay for the opposition to have vote left, transfer left, but when people who back the government do the same, it's seen as somewhat unusual. I think it's kind of just logical. And there's lots of people in the general election who voted for Fianna Fáil and Fine Gael, Micheál Martin and myself, to lead a coalition government.
15: The Social Democrats are celebrating the election of Daniel Ennis in Dublin Central. The former League of Ireland footballer topped the poll to fill the vacated seat of Pascal Donoghue. Voter turnout for the election was under 45%. This woman explains why she chose not to vote.
19: I'm sick of everything at the moment. Like, what are we voting them in for when they do nothing for the people? Where I live is Parnell Street. The streets are filthy. We have a plaque on the ground for the bombings and nobody even knows it's there. We're not honouring the people that were killed in the bombings here. We're getting ignored. So nobody is looking after the Irish people.
15: In the wake of a defeat in her own constituency, Mary Lou MacDonald was defiant in her position in leading Sinn Féin to the next general election. However, Kevin Doyle, political correspondent with the Irish Independent, says not getting Janice Boylan over the line will have shaken the leader.
20: You're the party leader and it's your back door. So the party decided something, you're supposed to go with what the party says and make it happen. And look, she has been out campaigning, but it hasn't been delivered. And Janice Boylan's vote held up in Cabra West, which is Mary Lou's area. But once you go beyond that, the Sock Dems were eating into it big time.
15: Donald Trump says the final aspects and details of a deal with Iran are being discussed, but he's posted on Truth Social that the Americans won't rush into one and is urging both sides to take their time. It's been reported an agreement could include a 60-day ceasefire, reopening the Strait of Hormuz, and a commitment from Tehran not to pursue nuclear weapons. There has been a charter removal flight of 22 Polish and 12 Lithuanian nationals from the state on grounds of criminality. Justice Minister Jim O'Callaghan has confirmed this evening the completion of the charter removal operation to Poland and Lithuania. Removal orders were enforced in respect of 34 men, ranging in age from mid-20s to mid-60s. Re-entry bans of up to 10 years have been applied to prevent their return to this country. And a man has died after a motorcycle crashed in Enniskillen early this morning. The Police Service of Northern Ireland said the victim was a 39-year-old man from the Belturbet area of County Cavan. Emergency services attended the scene at Marble Arch Road in Florence Court shortly after 6 a.m. this morning, and the man was pronounced dead at the scene. The road was closed for a time but has since been reopened. And that's your latest news update at 4 minutes past seven.
21: And in sport, Cork and Limerick will contest next month's Munster Senior Hurling Final at Porkeyquaith. The holders, Cork, picked up their first win over Clare since 2021 with a 130-114 victory. The league champions Limerick stormed into the provincial decider by hammering last year's All-Ireland winners Tipperary by 527 to 25 points. Clare will go through to the All-Ireland quarterfinals where they'll face the beaten Leinster finalists next month. Kilkenny manager Derek Ling is confident that they can get back to All-Ireland winning form despite their early exit from the championship. The Cats surrendered their Leinster crown with a 126-22 points loss to Dublin this afternoon, which also ended Kilkenny's season. Dublin will face Galway in the final at Croke Park on June the 6th, with Offaly's win over Kildare securing a first All-Ireland quarter-final for the faithful since 2003. Davy Fitzgerald has stepped down as Antrim hurling manager. The former Clare goalkeeper informed his players of his decision after today's win over Carlow in the Joe McDonagh Cup. Carlow and Laois through to the final of that competition. Tyrone have won by 316-218 at Connacht champions Roscommon in the opening round of the All-Ireland Football Championship. It was Ethan Jordan who popped over the winning free in the last minute for the Red Hand. Kerry have been crowned the Munster Ladies Football Champions for the third year in succession. Saoife Rochet scored 5 points in the Kingdom's 2-9-1-11 win over Waterford at Kilmallock. Armagh were 2 goals and 13 points to 1-15 winners over Tyrone in the Ulster decider. That was thanks to goals from Caoimhe McNally and from Aoife McCoy. West Ham have been relegated from the Premier League despite winning their last game of the season 3-0 against Leeds. That's because Tottenham secured their safety with a 1-0 win against Everton on the final day. Sunderland's 2-1 victory over Chelsea means they've joined Bournemouth in the Europa League for next season. Brighton will go into the Conference League after losing 3-0 at home to Manchester United. Manchester City's final game under Pep Guardiola ended in a 2-1 defeat to Aston Villa, while the champions Arsenal were 2-1 winners at Crystal Palace before picking up the trophy. Mo Salah said goodbye to Anfield as Liverpool drew 1-1 with Brentford. That was the same score in Bournemouth's game at Nottingham Forest. It finished 1-1 between Burnley and Wolves, who both had already been relegated, and Fulham beat Newcastle 2-1 in today's other game. Bolton have won promotion to the Championship after a 4-1 victory against Stockport County in the League One playoff final, and Precise has led home an Aidan O'Brien 1-2 in the Tattersalls 1,000 guineas at the Curragh. And that's your news and sports. I'm Will O'Callaghan. It's now 6 minutes past seven.
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22: A dry and clear night in store. Lowest overnight temperatures are between 9 and 12 degrees.
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0: Welcome to the Sunday Show. Coming to you this evening from on board the spectacular Sun Princess here in the Mediterranean. This incredible ship has been turning heads right across the cruise world. And over the next hour, we'll be discovering what makes life on board so special. And I'm delighted to be joined now by the ship's captain himself, Captain Paolo Arrigo. Captain Paolo, welcome to the Sunday Show.
1: Hello, Ed. Nice to meet you too. Great to be here. Thank you for having me over.
0: Of course, when I say lovely to meet you, we've been meeting each other all week aboard this.
1: Keep finding you in restaurants. I think you're enjoying yourself quite a bit.
0: Yeah, absolutely. This is the first cruise I've kind of worked on in the last, I suppose, 3 years. I must say, it's quite impressive, this Sun Princess. It's really like nothing else I've been on before, and it has features and elements that I just kind of blow me away, to be honest with you. But there's a real sense of occasion on board the Sun Princess. And I know even within the fleet here, this ship, Captain Paolo, is something special, isn't it?
1: It sure is. And it's for the typical probably princess cruisers, this was a bit of a breakthrough to the various compared to the previous princess ships that we have been built through the years. And Sun Princess is very special for many things. So, you know, she has been groundbreaking for starting from being the largest LNG ships ever built in Italy by Fincantieri, Monfalcone. So she was the very first one. Technical-wise, the very first LNG ships within the Princess family, not so much for Carnival Corporation, because they've already been introducing the LNG power ships for quite some time now. But Sun Princess has been the first one for Princess Cruises. Also, Sun Princess has been the very first Princess ships fitted with azipod propulsion, which is, again, another very peculiar technical specs that define Sun Princess with any of the other princess ships. So it's technical wise, there's so many other features that have been so helpful in terms of not just for the technical aspect of it all, but also for the cruiser. And when people do step on the Sun Princess, they can see the actual elevated generations on what they were probably expecting for the typical princess ships. And here comes the Sun with all this technology and elegance. They're actually quite renowned for princess. And they're one aligned and combined with the technology and the new feature that the ship has brought in does make Sun Princess pretty unique and special. But unique, we can't say that anymore, because Star Princess now came out as well, which is the sister. And so there's two of a kind now.
0: Amazing. All the planets are lining up. The incredible thing about this for me as well, I mean, I think, Captain Paolo, is it 4,000 people or exact figures on board?
1: Yeah, so currently on this, it varies. But currently we are on this voyage, or the 70s voyage, we've got 4,000, nearly 4,300 guests and 1,550 crew. What's more fascinating about it all, that's amongst the guests, which is 4,000 plus, we got 53 different nationalities altogether. But amongst the crew, with 1,500 plus, we got 63 different nationalities amongst the crew, which is simply incredible. Especially when you see them working together, you know, in harmony. There's no wars, no conflict, nothing at all. You got 63 countries working together to deliver the same product. It's just unbelievable.
0: But the design of the ship is so well done, because you would never think that you were on a ship with that amount. For me, I didn't ever think I was on. It's so well designed and laid out that you would never think that there was that many people. It's very clever the way it's done.
1: I believe there've been quite a thorough study of crowds, of flow, and how they'll be disseminating through the various public spaces. And I think based on the number of guests and the way they've organized the public spaces, the ship never really feels that crowded. You are absolutely right. It's actually quite pleasant to go around with.
0: Now, yesterday we stopped off. It was fabulous for me. My first time ever in Sicily. Piace molto. And Messina was so gorgeous. It was like old world Italy. Beautiful streets, churches, you know, because Irish people love churches.
2: Yeah, apparently so.
0: Yeah, and you're from there yourself.
2: I am from very there. I live actually 10 minutes
0: the ship
2: away
0: there.
2: from where we dock. And it's always very it's something when I'll pull in a port like in Messina, especially with this ship, you know, because it's been probably my dream ever since I was a kid, you know. And whenever me and my best friend, whenever we were walking to school, because we used to walk from where we live to that nautical college, and we were transited through the actual port exactly where we docked yesterday. And every time there was always either a ship that was pulling in, and we were just thinking, oh, wow, you know, could you imagine how cool would that be if one day we'll be pulling in this port and we'd be both captains and...
0: A dream come true.
2: Were you always involved
0: in this business, were you?
2: Yes, actually, my third generation with Princess, as I always ask the guests, for the three of you that read the pater, because it is written in the pater when you come on. So my grandfather was executive chef when Princess was founded in 1965, and Stanley MacDonald chartered the first Princess ship, actually built for cruising, which was Princess Italia. The very first ship itself for Princess was Princess Patricia. By 1967, Stanley MacDonald chartered this ship, Italia Prima, from Costa back then. And my grandfather was a chef. So then my father also was a chef and with Princess. Then he became F&B director. And in the family, I thought there were too many cooks, you know, so I better drive these things. But in all fairness, my childhood has always been watching the TV show The Love Boat with my grandfather, which back then when they were shooting the actual TV show, he was actually on board. When, you know, featuring and gathering for the TV show crew, the people that were working on the set. And he was always telling me, this scene was shot on board. This one must have been a studio, and all the stories that I've been hearing from when I was a kid. And I always knew what I wanted to do since I probably was five. And, on my mother's side, they were all captains as well. On the Messina Straits, so all the ferries that you probably saw yesterday. And I remember ever since I have memories seeing my uncle transiting through in front of my grandparents' beach house, which I used to spend the summer. And he used to blow the horn whenever he was passing. And I was so fascinated and in love with these things. I said, I want to do that. And I think I count myself very fortunate to be able to achieve my childhood dream.
0: Amazing. It's such a wonderful story. And also, you mentioned chefs there. I mean, if anybody is interested in culinary gastronomy, I mean, you know, you could just come on for a week here, Captain Paolo, and just literally just enjoy yourself if you never got off the ship at all, because the culinary and gourmet restaurants and the food offerings that I've had, you mentioned The Love Boat, by Brito Tepignac. I mean, it's truly phenomenal and world-class stuff. It's the most amazing experience.
2: Yeah, and it's painful for me because I am very disciplined when it comes to food, when it comes on the ship, because if I let myself go when I'm on board, I would have to change uniform every other week.
0: Yeah,
2: I know. What they've done on board the Sun Princess is simply remarkable with all the innovation and venues they have introduced, which is besides the staples restaurants like the Crown Grill,

0: you'll have to come back for more eventually, because it will take probably 2 weeks to comfortably have, you know, experience
1: absolutely.
0: The whole thing.
1: I did give it my best shot, though, I have to say. I was working hard, you see. The other thing I wanted to quickly mention to you, the medallion technology was really kind of also a little bit mind-blowing for me, because people just, when you go up and you're getting served, you go, hello, Mr. Edward, hello.
0: Yeah.
1: And you realize it's so innovative and futuristic, almost like we're in another forward or future world.
0: I was actually
1: world.
0: Involved in development of the
1: Because that is
0: the medallion.
1: So impressive.
0: Yes, I was just looking after the safety and security part of it. So I was leading a team of developers that we build the apps for the gangways and the assembly stations, where other people were looking after the hotel side, which was probably the largest part of it. But the jumping technology that Princess was able to do with the medallion, just to put in perspective, we were probably, in terms of technology, before medallion, we were probably the last overall, you know. And then the medallion comes and changed everything. So there's always like to define an era before and after the medallion, which brings a personalized cruises. Not many people actually stop to say, oh, yes, the cabin door opened itself when you approach it. Yes, but that's probably the minimum things that the medallion actually does. You know, when people actually getting more acquainted to the actual technology of the medallion, they can just live without it. It's actually quite
1: no
0: something.
1: No, absolutely. Now, for someone listening to us who has never cruised before, what would we say about the Sun Princess that we touched on, but what would you say makes this a special experience for them?
0: First of all, I'm surprised people haven't cruised before.
1: I know. But it's huge. I mean, in Ireland, as you probably know, it's hugely, like, it's grown massively.
0: But you have, you'd be surprised how many first-time cruisers we have every week. And funnily enough, I met one couple just this morning. And they, when I met us, this is the first time. I said, first time with Princess. No, first time ever. And when I asked them, what took you so long? They always answered pretty much always the same way. So, you know what? We don't know. We kick ourselves for not being here. And I think probably people that never cruised before have different visualizations and concept of what cruise has actually become. And I can say people are also influenced by probably more the negative comments that people put out there. They're probably the haters or the one I get into that neat and greet of it all. But once they come here for the very first time, probably 90% of the time they will always come back. Which is a great testament for Princess, for the development of this platform, which is the Sphere class.
1: Yeah, and I mean, the Dome is incredible. I mean, just in terms of, I mean, the entertainment,
0: the
1: classical
0: venues.
1: Concerts, Irish traditional music, the comedy store.
0: You got a love of Mallys. Tell me you've been to Mallys.
1: I did, and I sang karaoke as well on the first night.
0: Oh, did you?
1: I was still allowed on the
0: show. I've been keep hearing it the next day.
1: That's life. And they didn't throw me off, so that was great. But just on all those levels, I mean, the end, just, you know, you're constantly, your senses are constantly assuaged with these amazing, like, wow, you know, the candlelit, classical
0: the
1: concert,
0: dome.
1: The quality. It was like Andrea Bocelli or something, you know, I mean, it was phenomenal stuff.
0: I mean, Eddie, it was actually mind blowing, not just for guests, even for us. As soon as we came on this class of vessel to see those incredible venues, so when they come to life at night, especially the Dome is, would say probably be my favorite, because the way it transforms within the 24 hours, from the morning being a sanctuary of, maybe I shouldn't say sanctuary, but being such a, you know, relaxing place with the dual Pilates and stuff, you can just sit there and read a book. And then there's slowly a transformations of entertainment that goes from aerialist to the incredible musicians. And the silent disco, it's just simply mind.
1: I know. I mean, if you were in, I mean, fitness as well. I mean, like, again, state of the art fitness. I mean, the swimming pools, the jacuzzi. So, I mean, you're kind of ticking boxes for all the different categories of people, I guess, which is fantastic. Captain Paolo Arrigo, it's been such a pleasure to meet you. And thank you so much for your wonderful hospitality this week.

0: And looking forward to arriving into Barcelona tomorrow.
1: Tomorrow, indeed. Yes. Thank you very much.
0: Thank you. Tanta grazie.
1: Great to have you.
0: After the break, I'll be chatting to a very important man here on board Sun Princess, executive chef Ian Holmes, the Irish culinary mastermind behind the incredible food experiences on this spectacular ship. From fine dining and international flavours to the huge operation of feeding thousands of guests at sea, we'll discover what it takes to deliver world-class cuisine on board. Don't go away.
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5: Welcome back to the Sunday Show, coming to you this evening from the sunny Mediterranean on board the spectacular Sun Princess. And I'm delighted now to be joined by Irish culinary mastermind and executive chef here on board Sun Princess, Ian Holmes. Ian, you're very welcome to the Sunday Show.
6: Good afternoon, how are you?
5: You're the man responsible for me having to buy stretch pants yesterday in Messina, right?
6: You're responsible, not me.
5: Incredible. I mean, I would say, food is part of any cruise. This is something very special here. I mean, the food options and the dining options, Ian, are world class, I have to say.
6: Yeah, we have about 20 venues on board, 30 food outlets in total. And we'll feed anyway 25 to 35,000 meals per day over a 24-hour period.
5: I mean, you look very relaxed.
6: Yeah, well, coffee and lack of sleep. Just I'm half asleep most of the time.
5: And just as you're from Dublin yourself, of course.
6: Yeah, originally Donegal. I live in Kinsale now.
5: And you've had a fantastic culinary journey from New Jersey, Dublin, Riyadh, all over. So did you always want to be a chef?
6: No, believe it or not, I originally studied horticulture when I left school. I studied in Kinsale Research Centre and then went to the Botanic Gardens. And I studied specifically golf course design, amenity horticulture. And then back in the good old 90s, I got an opportunity for a green card for the United States. And I left.
5: Was that the wonderful Morrison visa, was it?
6: It was called a D1V, a diversity visa.
5: Yeah.
6: So, I got the green card and I went over and I ended up in New Jersey and I ended up working in a hotel. And I realized that food was important for me in eating it. And so started hanging around the kitchen. And eventually the chef said, you know what, you want to come do a couple of shifts in the evening, I'll pay you cash. So again, I said, okay. And then I found I enjoyed it. So I quit my day job, which was in the maintenance part of the hotel, and went to work in the kitchen. So he put me through college. I stayed 4 years with him. It was a family-run hotel restaurant. And yeah, I loved it. Absolutely loved every part of it.
5: Yeah, New Jersey, actually, I discovered a few years ago, and phenomenal place.
6: Yeah, we were southern New Jersey, so Cape May County, a place called Stone Harbor.
5: Oh, I loved it. Yeah, beautiful wineries there. I didn't even know they made wine in New Jersey. I thought it was all Sopranos, and phenomenal. I think they have 60 wineries or something.
6: Yeah, and completely everything fresh every day. We were right on the beach and it would literally, the boat's rolling up and seafood coming off the boat. So into the back of the kitchen and out in the restaurant that night.
5: So it was a nice grounding.
6: Absolutely. Absolutely. The very basics and understanding fresh produce. And it's not what you think of traditional American cuisine. It was Maryland crab cakes and Chesapeake Bay lobsters. And, it was everything completely fresh.
5: And then you moved from there into catering in the airline industry as well.
6: Well, I went to London first and worked in the Hilton and Park Lane for a couple of years.
5: Very posh.
6: As I say, that's where I learned to cook. And you learn the discipline of cooking and the traditional part of it. And then I came home to Dublin and I worked in various places. I worked in Clontarf Castle. I worked in La Stampa on Dawson Street, the Herbert Park Hotel. Amongst other places, and then I ended up in airline catering.
5: Wow. I mean, La Stampa, I got fond memories of La Stampa. What a beautiful venue.
6: Crazy place.
5: And in fact, the Herbert Park Hotel is gone from strength to strength as well. It's a beautiful hotel. Super. Yeah. And how did that feel? I mean, was that good? Were you happy to be home then?
6: I loved it. I mean, the move to airline catering was just an opportunity that came about through LinkedIn. Somebody just contacted me.
5: Mm.
6: And I wasn't interested. Airline catering, you know, I thought was beneath me. I thought I was, you know, typical chef and their ego. But then they told me the interview was in Zurich. So I thought, you know, I'll go for the interview just for the, you know, for the jolly over to Zurich. And when I got over there and I was in the airline catering, the facility, I realized the logistics of airline catering and actually what it is as opposed to what people think it is completely different. So yeah, it appealed to me from the very start.
5: And I mean, your career is incredible. I mean, embassies, stadiums, and even royalty.
6: I ended up in Riyadh, in Saudi Arabia, working for a government run company called Saudi Airline Catering Company. So I was executive chef for the national airline. And but part of the company was we also looked after all the embassies in Riyadh. All their special functions, all the visiting dignitaries that came to town, of which a lot visit Riyadh quite often. And we also looked after the Saudi royal family, so Mohammed bin Salman and all these lads.
5: And I mean, that must have been serious pressure, was it?
6: Yeah, we worked with, there was a team from Alain Ducasse who were there. They designed the food as such, and then we would go and execute what they had told us to do. So, yeah, it was good. I mean, it was interesting in that every chef that worked on the food was assigned a royal guard, and the royal guard would stand beside you for the entirety of the service. Ingredients were checked, double checked, treble checked. And then, you know, even, you know, a trip to the bathroom, the royal guard would go with you. So it was okay though. You get used to it. It's, you know, it's not as intimidating as it sounds after a while.
5: And I mean, this is your second contract now with Princess here, with Sun Princess. How is the pressure here? I mean, is international, working internationally, I suppose, and your cooking style and everything that you've had previously, how does that work in terms of, do you bring all that skill here?
6: Absolutely. I mean, cruise ships, especially this size, I mean, it's full on. It's 24 hours a day, 7 days a week. My guys, I have night bakers, night butchers, night pastry. We've room service runs 24 hours a day. And then, you know, the main part from 6 a.m. till 9 o'clock at night, you know, when all the venues are open, it's pretty full on. We have a team of 350 in the galleys. We've 20 galleys around the ship. But obviously it's not just me. I have, two executive sous chefs, one which looks after our main production kitchen and one that looks after the buffet, the eatery on deck 9. So he looks after all the venues on deck 9 as well. So the international cafe, the room service, and variety. Under them, there's a row of sous chefs who are the eyes and ears in the operation. Under them, I have 54 chef de parties who are the engine behind, you know, and they're the guys that make it happen every single day. And then we've got commis, first commis, second commis, kitchen attendants, and we've also got a team that often go unnoticed, which is the galley stewards. So we've 85 galley stewards, which look after the cleanliness, which is militarily clean, or for, you know, it's pharmaceutical clean, are all the kitchens.
5: Yeah, I mean, that's one thing. It's so impressive. And I mean, the medallion system is so impressive as well, because wherever you are on the ship, you can order a lovely beverage or a cocktail, and in minutes it arrives wherever. Yeah. I mean, it's phenomenal, the innovation. And the food offerings, I mean, just to go through, I know 17, I've luckily gone through 6 or 7 of them, and then I tried a lot of other ones as well. I mean, there's so many varieties and types. The omai, the teppanyaki, the steak houses, the seafood. Just give us an idea of what the options are for people, or, you know, what's on offer, because it's mind-boggling for me.
6: So the main dining room is the most popular place, so that comes part of your package. We will do in there 3,000-4,000 covers a night. Depending on the night that's in it. When there's a formal night, they'll be busier. When there's late port, it's not as busy. You're right. We have a traditional kind of American New York-y style steakhouse, Crown Grill. We have a traditional Italian pasta restaurant where we make our own pasta. Everything is completely fresh made on a daily basis. It's not made yesterday for today. We have sushi restaurant, Makoto, which is an award-winning restaurant. It's just won best restaurant at sea again. We have the teppanyaki and the hot pot as well, which sits on the side of it where you cook your own food in brats of your choice. We have burger restaurants, hot dog restaurants, tacos, salad bars. We have an international cafe which has sandwiches and pastries. And then we have the buffet, which is absolutely huge. And, you know, throughout the day, we'll do 15, 20,000 people through the buffet.
5: Yeah, I mean, you mentioned there, I mean, Sabatini's. I mean, I had the most amazing experience there the other night. The veal scallops and the actual pasta was, as you said, I mean, it sounded to me like it was just out of the machine or like freshly made or handmade even. But it was phenomenal, the flavors and the quality.
6: Yeah.
5: How you do it, because it's challenging to be able to, and it seems to be seamless.
6: Yeah. Well, I mean, we're lucky. We have a team. Mm. We have a team and we have people who live and breathe it. So it's in them to do it. They know it is what it is. Everyone is very proud. I mean, just look at the ship. Everyone is proud that they work on Sun Princess. It's a beautiful ship and, you know, your shoulders are back and your head is up. So you give it the best back in the food, you know, that you possibly can.
5: Yeah, and I mean, we're sitting here now chatting in Spellbound,
6: yeah,
5: which is a place based on the Magic Club, I think the Magic Castle in LA going back years. And we'd never think we were even moving. I mean, it's incredible. We're at sea. But there's so many levels of, I mean, even the cocktails here are special. But in terms of, but just even the pizza, Ian, right? I mean, if you don't want all fine dining, I found even the basic stuff like the pizza, I'm a mad fan of coleslaw. I know that sounds awful, right?
6: Yeah.
5: You can never get good coleslaw, right? But you have good coleslaw here. I love it.
6: Yeah, the pizza also here, Alfredo's, is award-winning pizza as well. So
5: yeah,
6: it's to the Naples tradition. And they were certified by the crowd in Naples to say that it is authentic pizza as they would get on land. So even from the oven we use to the flour we use a Caputo flour. It's 00. It's 24-hour fermented. The mozzarella cheese we buy is all absolute top quality. The pepperoni, everything. It's just, we don't, Princess, in fairness, do not skimp on ingredients, on cost of ingredients. It's the best you can buy.
5: Yeah, no, I mean, the quality kind of just jumps out at you wherever you go.
6: This cruise is 21 days for us. It's broken into 3 7-day segments. So we pick up supplies every 7 days. So we keep a couple of $1 million worth of product on board at any one time so that we have enough of everything. But yeah, we know what's going to sell on a certain night. The menus are set, with the exception of the buffet where we have a chance to play with a little bit. The main dining room, we have our rotation locked in for the next couple of months because we have to pre-plan ingredients to pick up either in Barcelona, Athens, or in Kusadasi. So we know exactly what we're going to do. Occasionally we run short of ingredients and we have to swap out a menu and we'll find one to suit what we have on board. We might get shorted, you know, something, you know, pork belly or something like this. And so we'll sub it out and we'll put something else in its place.
5: And have you noticed, Ian, I suppose because of the quality and the way things have evolved with cruising, I suppose guests have become very quite sophisticated now in their kind of demands and what they're looking for. And because I was saying to Captain Paolo earlier today that if you were just a foodie and you just wanted to have a fantastic restaurant experience, you need never leave the ship. You could just come on for a week and you'd have the best time ever because that's what I was saying, like wow factor stuff.
6: Yeah, it is. And again, on this ship and the Star, I mean, they've upped their game with the specialty restaurants, Love by Brito, the Butcher's Block by Dario.
5: Catch by just Rudy.
6: Catch by
5: Amazing
6: Rudy.
5: Amazing spot.
6: Yeah, yeah. So it's, yeah, they've upped their game again and it's everything, even from the crockery, the it's important how the food looks as well. So the crockery that they put it in, again, is all meticulously sourced and chosen and, you know, and it works. It works with the food on it.
5: To go back into work in a hotel would seem to be very boring after this, Ian.
6: Yeah, it's a bit nuts, really. Who knows? Who knows? I mean, I'm happy here. I mean, it's good. You know, my family are happy I'm here. It's, you know, I have the full support of them. It's difficult being away from home, of course, but it's good. Yeah, no, it's fantastic. And, you know, and again, being part of the two new Sphere class ships as well. It's you know, it, you know, I, again, I'll stand back, you know, head up, shoulders back, and I'm very proud to be here. It's a beautiful, beautiful ship.
5: There seems to be something in the water in Ireland that makes wonderful chefs, and we have some love of food, don't we?
6: Absolutely. I mean,
5: blowing our trumpets, but it's real.
6: No, you're correct. Ireland is very underrated for food. I mean, the restaurants, even the pubs, some of the pubs you go to, the food is absolutely amazing. You know, and we're known for the pub and the crack in the pub and this type of thing. But, you know, if you get a good Irish stew or a good coddle, you know, I mean, who doesn't love a good coddle if you go to the Hairy Lemon or you know, somewhere like this and get one? It's fantastic. And traditional food, and from Michelin star to five star to four star, you know, it's just phenomenal. And even if, you know, on the social media, the chefs are all trying to, you know, they're showing everything they do on LinkedIn. And they're so proud of what they do. Even industrial catering in Ireland is amazing.
5: Yeah, speaking of stew there, the ossobuco in Sabatini's, I know it's sort of an Italian equivalent to a certain extent, off the bone, amazing flavours.
6: Yeah, absolutely. Yeah, it's 16-hour slow braised. So it's, again, it's care and attention and care and attention.
5: I mean, I never thought one of the best Italian restaurants I'd ever be to in my life wouldn't actually be in Italy, but it would be off the coast of Italy.
6: Off the coast of Italy.
5: On a lovely, beautiful cruise ship. It's hilarious.
6: You were close to Italy.
5: Yeah. For you, do you love the destinations on the itineraries? I mean, is it just enjoyable you get, I presume? I mean, it sounds like you never get a minute at all with the numbers you quoted earlier, but do you get to enjoy some of the places, I suppose, at some stage?
6: I do. I kind of try and make a point to get off the ship for an hour when I can. I'll go for a walk. I go for half an hour out, half an hour back, listen to some bad music on my earphones, call the family and, you know, do a live video stream or whatever from wherever I am. And it's just, again, it's just, it's that 1 hour of not having to think about the logistics of what's happening on the ship. And it's very important. You know, other days, somebody calls it international nap time, where in the afternoon, you'll take a 1 hour nap or, a 90 minute nap and then, you know, back into it.
5: I know, but I mean, these days, I suppose, an executive chef, your role is as much people management as it is probably food management, is it? Because there's so much involved now.
6: Yeah, on ships, it's completely different. You're instantly recognizable for your position. You know, your picture's in the main piazza downstairs on the wall. Everybody knows who you are. People recognize you when you walk around. They want to stop and talk. And, I'm as far from a celebrity as you could be. You know, and we have to do a culinary show once a week. And, you know, we'll get 800 or 900 people turn up for that, and we do live plating. And, you know, again, it's not my comfortable place to stand in front of 800 or 900 people doing a bit of plating and, you know, but, you know, you have a little bit of laugh and we try and make it a bit fun.
5: But they're hugely popular, aren't they? I mean, people hugely absolutely popular. Love those.
6: Yeah. And after the show, everyone's invited for one of the kitchen tours. So we bring them into our main galley on deck 6, and we let them do a walkthrough so that they can see the scale of the operation we have.
5: But yeah, I mean, I noticed you do in Sabatini's as well, you do gorgeous like Tuscan gourmet wine tasting, even where you kind of do special pairings, and there's just so many kind of exciting events. That was one of the ones I thought was very interesting.
6: Frescobaldi. So they're partnered with the winemakers Frescobaldi, and it's original food from that region. So it's recreated as per them. So they've kind of led us in the direction that they want it to be, and then we just execute it for them. So yeah, it's a tasting menu. It's 7 courses. It finishes with biscotti and limoncello, and it's very nice.
5: Yeah, no, I mean, I could say there's different parts. Like Love by Brittle was amazing. Catch by Rudy. I wasn't a big fan of lobster. And again, I had the best lobster this week that I've had before. It was juicy and sweet. And again, no mean feat to do when you're cooking for that number of people.
6: Yeah, well, we're lucky where we are now, because we can get, so those lobsters were, I think, Bay of Biscay lobsters.
5: Wow.
6: So we're lucky that we can pick them up as we go along.
5: Mm.
6: We'll get something in Italy. We'll get something then, you know, when we get over the other side. So we're on this itinerary. It's lucky when you're in the Caribbean, you just pick up in your home port, United States. You go around the Caribbean, to Mexico. You don't pick up anywhere. So you're limited to what you can do there. But here, yeah, if we can pick up fresh mussels, we pick up fresh mussels. We have fresh oysters. Local oysters, local Italian oysters on right now. And again, it's fresh. It's as vibrant as it can be.
5: For you, I suppose every place is special here. You can't say, Ian, what's your favorite place or your favorite cuisine or your favorite food? Because I suppose it's just your passion across all different food types.
6: Well, I eat exclusively in the crew mess. So we have 1,600 crew on board, and we have a restaurant downstairs, the crew mess, and it's open from 5 in the morning till midnight, and then we do a 4 a.m. Quick snack, and then it opens again. So we early breakfast, breakfast, brunch, lunch, mid-afternoon snack, pre-dinner, dinner, after dinner. And that's where I eat. So, when you're surrounded by good food,
5: that's
6: all the
5: very
6: time,
5: nobody can get in there. That's
6: no, it's busy. It's busy. And it's exclusive.
5: Months waiting list. Yeah. Is there any proud moments you've had?
6: I mean, I've cooked for everybody. I've cooked for all the famous people. In Saudi, we cooked for Ronaldo and Georgina, the wife, and we cooked for every single politician.
5: What was Ronaldo's favorite food?
6: Pastel de nata. All he wanted was pastel de nata.
5: And they're on the ship as well.
6: They're on the ship as well. Yeah. He wanted them fresh, so we had a fantastic pastry chef, and he made them fresh. We did a huge amount of research on it. He still owes me a signed jersey, but anyway, we'll get to that another day. But I think the proudest is when the family come on board and they see what I do.
5: Yeah.
6: And then they realize the scale of what it is.
5: Yeah.
6: You know, and they kind of go home going, yeah, okay, we get what it is now. So
5: for people that haven't cruised before, it's just, you know, what would you say? Where have you been, or why haven't you done it already or something?
6: Yeah, it is getting hugely popular. And on this route, we do have a lot of Irish on it.
5: Yeah.
6: Which you don't get so much, say, out of Texas, or that, you know, you'll get one or two. I think we've 62 on this cruise. So it's great to see. It's great to hear the old, how are you, when you walk past somebody, you know, it sticks out a little bit, but, you know, especially for me. And, you know, it's nice. But yeah, it's just try it. You know, it's not what you think it is. It's not, somebody explained to me once before, it's newlyweds are nearly dead. And it's absolutely not at all. You're right. It's every walk of life. Every single walk of life.
5: I know. And I mean, like as you said, it's like Vegas for me. It was like Vegas meets old world, new world. It's just all combined. But the design of the ship is also amazing. You'd never think that you were on board a ship with that many people. It's all so cleverly done.
6: Yeah.
5: And it's just, and everyone's happy when they're on board, aren't it?
6: It is. It's nuts. It's nuts, to be honest. It's mad. It's a mad way to... To pick. I mean, we have people almost live on cruise ships. They go from cruise ship to cruise ship to cruise ship, and they'll tell you how it was on the last one. But this ship, the Sun Princess, is phenomenal. Absolutely phenomenal.
5: Great stuff. Listen, Ian, thanks so much. I know you're a busy man. Few people to cook for.
6: Just one or two for dinner tonight.
5: It's wonderful to meet you, and it's wonderful to meet a fellow Irishman on board this amazing ship, the Sun Princess. And I look forward to seeing you back on board again at some stage in the very near future. Ian Holmes, Executive Chef here in the Sun Princess. Thank you so much. Okay, folks, after the break, we'll be back with Ciarán Sheridan, who is resident Irish musician here in O'Malley's Pub.
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0: And you're very welcome back to this evening's Sunday show, coming to you from the Sun Princess on our lovely Mediterranean cruise. And of course, part of any cruise is the entertainment, which is second to none on the Sun Princess. And I'm delighted now to be joined by Ciarán Sheridan, who is the resident musician in O'Malley's Irish Bar here, which is on board. And Ciarán, you've been wowing and wooing fans all week, I'll tell you. You are absolutely brilliant, and it's great to meet you, and thanks for coming on the show.
1: Oh, thanks very much. Yeah, thanks for having me.
0: So, how did you get into the music?
1: I got into music quite late. There was a pub down the road from me that did open mics every second Friday, so I'd go on down after school. I only got into it really in about fifth or sixth year in school. It was quite late, and then fell in love with it, and then COVID happened, so I hadn't much else to do.
0: So,
1: grafted away, as they say.
0: And your act is really good, because it's not just music. You have a fantastic sense of humor as well. It's like stand up meets Irish traditional music,
1: thanks,
0: and everything else. Is it a wonderful experience for you to be on board here? Because I think I met about 53 nationalities during the week.
1: Yeah,
0: it's people. There's something about the Irish music, isn't there? Because every night O'Malley seems to fill up very quickly.
1: Yeah. It's a small venue as well, thank God. So that's in my favour. But I think it definitely resonates with a lot of people. Like, I've only done the Mediterranean cruises, and there tends to be a lot of Americans on board. And of course, a lot of them have Irish heritage. So when they go over to Dublin and Temple Bar and the likes of those places, you know, they go mad for the Irish music anyway. And the Irish pubs as well. So they're happy as Larry in there, you know. It's great to see. And not just Americans, of course. You know, you've people from all over, but very privileged, because Irish music seems to resonate with a lot of people, you know, which is great.
0: Yeah, I mean, your range and your set, I mean, the different songs that you sing, I mean, you really, and you do requests as well occasionally. Which is great, which is a little bit of a two-edged sword sometimes.
1: Oh,
0: but
1: yeah.
0: But this O'Malley's here seems to be quite special. I mean, what makes it so special as a venue? There's something, it has some kind of a magic formula, including yourself, I think.
1: Oh, gee, thanks very much. I think it's because Irish pubs, you know, it's a very small, intimate kind of setting, and there's no sort of rehearsals. You know, like, I think stereotypically, if you go to a pub in Ireland, there'll be musicians playing in the corner who are also just regular pub goers, but are just playing a few tunes, you know. It's not so much, in my eyes, a performance. It's more just having the crack and seeing how everyone's getting on and singing a few songs as well. And if people like the music, then happy days, you know. Which is great. Yeah, I think that's what's the turning point in it or something, you know?
0: And, I mean, was it in terms of what attracted you to the cruise ships and then to Princess, was it the travelling? Because it seems to be a lovely way to see the world.
1: Oh, it is. Yeah, no, it's definitely, there's worse jobs out there. Like, it's a great lifestyle. It's a very unique lifestyle as well, you know, living on a vessel. And yeah, it's pretty great performing and seeing the world at the same time. It's magic.
0: Now, you had a few really good belters the other night, but what are your go-to songs, or what are the ones that, now, what's the name of the one that you sang very, very fast again? I should have.
1: Oh, the Rattling Bog.
0: Yeah, the Rattling Bog, of course. Yeah.
1: Yeah.
0: That is something else, isn't it? I mean, you were on steroids on that one. It raised the roof, but like, that was phenomenal. I guess you have your big hitters that you pull out of the bag.
1: Yeah, I try to. Like, if I notice there's a lot of Irish there, I'll play the Rattling Bog, because I know when that's played at home, it just kind of resonates with Irish people or something, for whatever reason it is.
0: And do you love the destinations?
1: Depends on the destination, for sure. Like, a good example of that would be Mykonos. You get off the ship, and then you can take a water taxi to the old town. And on the way back then, the tenderports, they call them, they can be quite busy, because the Mykonos old town is an old town, so it's very small. It can get quite
0: congested. Yeah, I was there before, yeah.
1: Yeah, in contrast to Santorini then, you know, is a bit more openness to it.
0: Yeah. And for yourself as well, do you, in terms of where you have travelled now, because you're very young still, have you been all over the world?
1: With Princess, I've only done the Mediterranean. I say only done the Mediterranean, like it's a tiny little thing.
0: I know. It's a Ciarán. It's enough for me, I can tell you. Yeah. I'm done with long haul flights. Yeah. Really. It's my age, right? Australia, like New Zealand. I mean, my brother-in-law's from New Zealand and I should be dying to go there, but I think I left it too late, but you know, but I'm just saying, have you got to travel? Maybe it's not even just with Princess, but with your job in terms of a musician, I suppose you can go anywhere.
1: Yeah.
0: You'd be huge in Australia.
1: Oh, well, geez, don't know about that. Who knows?
0: You'd be huge down under.
1: Maybe one day, huh? I've done the Mediterranean with Princess, and I've only really played around Europe, but next year I have a contract in January that goes to the Caribbean. So I'm very excited for that one to get out of, to get into uncharted waters, as they say.
0: Yeah, yeah.
1: It should be good.
0: And in terms of keeping the repertoire, I suppose, to keep everything fresh, then are you constantly, you know, like looking at new stuff? And you have the sort of, you know, the steadfast songs that people want. You don't go experimenting too much, I guess. You just stick to what they kind of want, the audience really kind of resonates with, I suppose.
1: Yeah, I try to. I try my best to. The odd time I might throw in one and I let people know, you know, this is a bit of an oddball, like, you know, that I only discovered recently. You might hear it if you go to Ireland. But I try to stick to the bangers, as they call it, yeah.
0: Yeah. And have you ever had any bad moments, aside from, I suppose, a technical failure and possibly or something? I'm sure you've never forgotten your lyrics or anything like that, have you?
1: Oh, I have. But to go back to what we were saying earlier, like O'Malley's is great for that in the sense that it's more of a relaxed, kind of opened venue where people can shout up things at me and I'll have a conversation with them, you know. So if I forget lyrics, I'll just tell people. I'm after forgetting the lyrics. Does anyone know this song? Will you help me out with the lyrics? And that's what I love about it. It's so relaxed. You know, you can just get involved with everyone as much as you like.
0: So for tonight now, for the your sort of, I suppose, the farewell evening for people, have you got anything special lined up? Or?
1: Oh, you'll have to come and see.
0: you know I'll be popping in for a little while anyway.
1: Oh, I hope to see you there, yeah.
0: Yeah, I thought it was, what I loved about, seriously, from the Dome, when you have the big events here, you have the big sort of, you know, big theatre performances, you know, which are incredible in the Dome. But then you have, just literally a couple of steps away, you have the intimacy, I suppose, of O'Malley's. And it's lovely because you feel that you are just in a little bar in Dublin or in Ireland. Isn't that like it's just cleverly done, isn't it?
1: It is. Yeah, no, it's a great idea that Princess had, because I feel like people can go and just kind of let their hair down, you know, and get up and have a dance and bash on the tables, clap the hands and stomp the feet. Like, I think that's the appeal. For most people, I think, you know, that you can just let loose a bit.
0: Brilliant. So tonight then, we'll have to pop in to sort of for the grand finale, is it?
1: Yeah. Hope to see you. See what I've got planned, says you, huh?
0: You haven't told them not to let me in or anything like that.
1: No, I'm not barred yet. You'll find out when you get there.
0: Listen, Ciarán, it's been an absolute pleasure to chat to you, right? And it's a lovely, it's a home away from home in a certain respect, but The Sun Princess is quite phenomenal. It's like one big microcosm of the world's entertainment, like Vegas meets Ireland meets karaoke. It's incredible. It's just, they've brought it all together on one moving venue.
1: Oh, yeah. It really, incredible is the word. Like, you've the candlelight concerts upstairs in the Dome and the arena. Then I went to see a few of those shows. I'm pals with a few of the dancers and the singers, and they do the you know, the whole cast. And the standard of shows is incredible. Yeah.
0: Good man. Yeah. Well, listen, Ciarán Sheridan, thanks a million. Well, folks, that's our show from on board the spectacular Sun Princess this week. A big thanks to Princess Cruises and Click and Go Holidays for an absolutely unforgettable week here cruising the Med. Up next, it's Tom Cole Jr. with Sunshine Swing. And until I see you all again here soon, happy cruising.

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3: Beitag will to exhule a walia la lad, a will to ana ho kilesh, to reish iha mar and kloshta. 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
9: Good evening, I'm Tina Gates. Fine Gael's Sean Kyne has won the seat in the Galway West by-election. After a tight two-day contest in Salt Hill, he beat Independent Ireland's candidate on the final count. Emily Keegan's at the count centre.
10: For 2 days, Noel Thomas held the lead position here in Galway West, but the final count has seen Sean Kyne elected to the Dáil. The government candidate ended on a total of 19,218 votes, 2,699 ahead of Independent Ireland's 16,519. It was neck and neck for the two men in the tallies, with Noel Thomas ahead by more than 2,000 votes at his peak in the polls, but Sean Kyne proved more favourable when it came to transfers. The distribution of votes from Fianna Fáil's Killian Keane proved most important for the win, while 4,249 transfers came from Labour's Helen Ogbu in the end. The left parties are still viewing their performance here as a positive one, with Labour and the Social Democrats already looking ahead to the next general election.
9: Fine Gael leader and Taoiseach Simon Harris says they received positive feedback on the campaign in Galway.
11: But I also stood on doorsteps in Galway and in Dublin and heard people say, look, we're giving the vote to Sean, or we're giving the vote to Ray, or we're voting for Fine Gael, but do more, do better, deliver. And certainly I see it as a mandate for that, a mandate to work even harder. But I also see it as a mandate for solution-based politics, a mandate for people who want to work on solutions rather than anger and division.
9: The Social Democrats are celebrating the election of Daniel Ennis in Dublin Central. The former League of Ireland footballer topped the poll to fill the vacated seat of Pascal Donoghue. Voter turnout for the election was under 45%. This woman explains why she chose not to vote.
12: I'm sick of everything at the moment. Like, what are we voting them in for when they do nothing for the people? Where I live is Parnell Street. The streets are filthy. We have a plaque on the ground for the bombings and nobody even knows it's there. We're not honouring the people that were killed in the bombings here. We're getting ignored. So nobody is looking after the Irish people.
9: The Labour leader says she doesn't believe Sinn Féin is a left-wing party anymore. The largest opposition group suffered a blow in this weekend's by-elections, with a Dublin Central candidate coming up short in Mary Lou MacDonald's own constituency. In Galway West, Mark Lowen was eliminated on the sixth count. Labour's Ivana Bacic says the parties have significant differences.
13: Clearly, they have pivoted rightwards, particularly on migration and on climate, and indeed on their taxation policies. We have significant differences with them. I think they've questions to answer after this election about the transfers holding up. And I say there were strong transfers. We saw particularly strong transfers from Social Democrats, from the Greens, parties with whom we share vision and values.
9: There's been a charter removal flight of 22 Polish and 12 Lithuanian nationals from the state on grounds of criminality. Removal orders and 10-year re-entry bans have been enforced on 34 men ranging in age from their mid-20s to mid-60s. A man has died after a motorcycle crashed in Enniskillen early this morning. The Police Service of Northern Ireland said the victim was a 39-year-old man from the Belturbet area of County Cavan. Emergency services attended the scene at Marble Arch Road in Florence Court shortly after 6 a.m. and the man was pronounced dead at the scene. The road was closed for a time but has since been reopened. Today has been the hottest day of the year so far, and tomorrow is going to be even hotter. Temperatures could climb to 27 degrees tomorrow and again on Tuesday, as high pressure keeps much of the country dry and sunny. Met Air and forecaster Eilish Hankinson says Dublin temperatures fell just a whisper short of 25 degrees today.
14: At the moment today, we've seen a provisional max temperature of 24.9 degrees recorded at Phoenix Park. Now, we do expect those temperatures to increase on Monday and possibly on Tuesday as well. So we are likely to see some higher temperatures over the coming days.
9: And that's your latest news update at 4 minutes past eight.
15: And in sport, Cork have qualified for the Munster hurling final with a 100% record. Alan Connolly scored 11 points and Brian Hayes won 2 as the Rebels eased past Clare by 130 to 114 this afternoon. The Rebels will welcome the league champions Limerick to Porky Cueve for the final in a repeat of last year's decider. American Ryder Cup captain Jim Furyk was among the spectators as Limerick won by 527 to 25 points against Tipperary in their game at the Gaelic grounds. Aaron Gillan and Aidan O'Connor scored 2 goals each for the Treaty men, who are into an 8th consecutive provincial decider. Clare will go through to the All-Ireland quarterfinals, where they'll face the beaten Leinster finalists next month. Kilkenny manager Derek Ling is confident that they can go back to All-Ireland winning form despite their early exit from the championship. The Cats surrendered their Leinster crown with a 126 to 22 points defeat to Dublin this afternoon, which also ended Kilkenny's season in May. Dublin will face Galway in the final at Croke Park on June the 6th, with Offaly's win over Kildare ensuring a first All-Ireland quarterfinal for the faithful since 2003. Davy Fitzgerald has stepped down as the Antrim hurling manager after they failed to progress in the Joe McDonagh Cup. The former Clare and Waterford boss has opted against taking up the option of a third season with the Saffrons. Ethan Jordan's late pointed free helped Tyrone to edge out Roscommon by 316 to 218 in the opening round of the All-Ireland Football Championship. Kerry have been crowned the Munster Ladies Football Champions for the third year in succession. Seifer O'Shea scored 5 points in the Kingdom's 2 goals and 9 points to 1-11 win over Waterford at Kilmallock. West Ham have been relegated from the Premier League. They beat Leeds 3-0 on the final day, but Tottenham's 1-0 victory over Everton sent them down. Meanwhile, Sunderland beat Chelsea 2-1 to qualify for the Europa League for next season. Bournemouth's 1-1 draw at Nottingham Forest also sees them in Europe, while Pep Guardiola's final game as Man City boss ended in a 2-1 defeat against Aston Villa. The champions Arsenal picked up the Premier League trophy after their 2-1 win against Crystal Palace. And Precise has led home an Aidan O'Brien 1-2 in the Tattersall's 1,000 guineas at the Curragh. Stablemate True Love was in second place. And that's your news and sport. I'm Will O'Callaghan. It's now 6 minutes past the hour.
0: Dublin's weather on Sunshine 106.8.
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17: Tonight will be warm, dry and clear with lowest temperatures ranging from 12 to 13 degrees. That's the latest from Sunshine. We'll have more for you in an hour.
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summer has arrived. Yes, indeed. And if you were at the seaside today, that one is especially for you. Kicking off tonight's programme, Bobby Darin and Beyond the Sea. Welcome on in. I've got you, you've got me. It's Sunday night. You're tuned to Sunshine 106.8, Dublin's easy place to relax. I'm Tom Cole Jr. And this is Sunshine Swing Music, coming your way tonight over the next 4 hours from the legendary gang of swinging crooners. Sinatra, Tony Bennett, Bobby Darin, Nat King Cole, Sammy Davis, Louis Armstrong, Bing Crosby, Perry Como, Andy Williams, Matt Monro, and many, many more. And if you're going to stick with me, why don't you drop me a line? tom@sunshineradio.ie, that's for the emails if you'd like to recommend your favourite song or singer from this timeless genre of music. I'd be delighted to take a look at it for you, and who knows, it may end up on our playlist. Don't forget, now one and now two, if you're a Rat Pack fan, you're in the right place on this warm, sunny evening all across the country tonight, because I've got Frank Sinatra, Dean Martin and Sammy Davis Jr. lined up, and they go out to you back-to-back on what we call our Rat Pack sweeps. In the meantime, let's continue with the crooners. Here's Bing Crosby now. Sunday night, Sunshine Swing. Hello, Dolly.

0: It's musical royalty singing timeless songs that have stood the test of time. It's Sunshine 106.8, Dublin's easy place to relax. And isn't it just lovely to have some peace on a Sunday night? It's garnished with beautiful songs and music. It's the magic of Sunshine Swing. And there goes Basin Street Blues, a great classic jazz and blues standard written by Spencer Williams back in 1928. And it's done the rounds. It's been covered by more than 550 different artists, made famous by Louis Armstrong. But tonight, one of those 550 was Ray Charles with his rendition of Basin Street Blues. In there was the wonderful Tony Bennett, Just in Time, and Nat King Cole's daughter, Natalie Cole, with Route 66. We're coming back en route on this Sunday evening for Sunshine Swing with Peggy Lee.
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Written by songwriting duo Jerry Lieber and Mike Stoller, and it was recorded in 1962 by a lady whose heavenly birthday will take place this Tuesday, the 26th of May. She was born in 1920 and passed away, sadly, in 2002 on the 21st of January. There she was for you on this hot Sunday night, Peggy Lee, and I'm a Woman. Here's another woman. It's Nina Simone.

0: for you every Sunday night between 8 and midnight from the studios of Sunshine 106.8, Dublin's easy place to relax. How about that? He recorded that for his 1959 album, the album called Como Swings, and there he was with the Mitchell Ayres Orchestra, and the song written, of course, by the great Cole Porter, made famous by good old Blue Eyes. Perry Como, and tipping his head to Frank Sinatra with that one, I've Got You Under My Skin, and the Dave Arch Big Band with Blueberry Hill. Speaking of Frank Sinatra, when we come back after this short break on this warm Sunday night, we're going to have Dino, Sammy and Frank back-to-back, the first of two Rat Pack sweeps, on the way. Don't go anywhere.
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2: Beitag will to exul a walia la lad, a will to ana ho kilesh, to reish iha mar an kloshta. No beitag will to sa agus lad ella idaxi, to reish div bula la kela a glob. No beitag will to reish do la walia la dina egan, to reish an karu kuna a vira aus their fad. 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Biog bian ar a will ar bun, biach an korof we halu on.
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0: All right. Thank you very much. 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Beautifully played. 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
1: Okay, Mom.
0: Here's a little jazz treatment of something you know. We feature our quartet.

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And the pickpocket playing the bass is another Gumbar.

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1: Ladies and gentlemen, Sammy Davis Jr. And not a moment too soon, either. 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They're awfully nice for Goyim. 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I've wined and dined on Mulligan stew, and I've never wished for turkey. 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

0: Thank you very kindly, ladies and gentlemen. 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They all look alike to me.
1: They ruled the world when they were on stage back in the 60s in Vegas. And we have them for you here every Sunday night on Sunshine 106.8. When it's the Rat Pack Sweep, you get Frank Sinatra, Dean Martin, and that man there. Recorded live at the Sands in Vegas. Sammy Davis Jr., the lady is a tramp. Happy 7th wedding anniversary to Martin Peel and Steve Gray. Congratulations to you both, and here's to many more happy, love-filled years, guys. And I hope you're going to stick with me, because they're always tuned into Sunshine Swing every Sunday night, and I've no doubt they're with me tonight. And if you all stay with me, we'll get you updated with news, sport and weather. I line up another great hour of this timeless swing for you right here on Sunshine 106.8.
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3: 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Here's a letter that was submitted last year.
5: 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Some of us build things, some of us draw, some of us dance, some of us imagine quietly. But all of us have ideas. And Cruinniún na nOg is our day that says, your ideas matter. It's not about winning or being the best. It's about making something, anything, that's ours. Like a song with no words, a drawing that makes no sense, a robot made from cereal boxes, a dream that doesn't need permission. Thank you for helping give us a national day of creativity.
3: 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Cruinniún na nOg. 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
15: Sunshine, sunshine, 106.8. Good evening, I'm Tina Gates. Fine Gael Sean Kine has won the seat in the Galway West by-election. After a tight two-day contest in Salt Hill, he beat Independent Ireland's candidate on the final count. Emily Keegan's at the count centre.
16: For 2 days, Noel Thomas held the lead position here in Galway West, but the final count has seen Sean Kine elected to the Dáil. The government candidate ended on a total of 19,218 votes, 2,699 ahead of Independent Ireland's 16,519. It was neck and neck for the two men in the tallies, with Noel Thomas ahead by more than 2,000 votes at his peak in the polls, but Sean Kine proved more favourable when it came to transfers. The distribution of votes from Fianna Fáil's Killeen Keane proved most important for the win, while 4,249 transfers came from Labour's Helen Ogbu in the end. The left parties are still viewing their performance here as a positive one, with Labour and the Social Democrats already looking ahead to the next general election.
15: Newly elected Fine Gael TD for Galway West, Sean Kine says he wants to do a better job in the Dáil this time.
17: It's a relief. To regain a seat is hugely important to me. I've had tough times at this count centre, so it's great to win a by-election. It's positive for the party as well, for the government. So I'd just like to thank everybody who came out to vote for me, whether it was a number one or a strong transfer over the course of this count. So it's great to see the democracy in action and the count process and all the transfers coming through.
15: Fine Gael leader and Taoiseach Simon Harris says they received positive feedback on the campaign in Galway.
18: But I also stood on doorsteps in Galway and in Dublin and heard people say, look, we're giving the vote to Sean, or we're giving the vote to Ray, or we're voting for Fine Gael, but do more, do better, deliver. And certainly I see it as a mandate for that, a mandate to work even harder. But I also see it as a mandate for solution-based politics, a mandate for people who want to work on solutions rather than anger and division.
15: The Social Democrats are celebrating the election of Daniel Ennis in Dublin Central. The former League of Ireland footballer topped the poll to fill the vacated seat of Pascal Donoghue. Voter turnout for the election was under 45%. This woman explains why she chose not to vote.
19: I'm sick of everything at the moment. Like, what are we voting them in for when they do nothing for the people? Where I live is Parnell Street. The streets are filthy. We have a plaque on the ground for the bombings and nobody even knows it's there. We're not honouring the people that were killed in the bombings here. We're getting ignored. So nobody is looking after the Irish people.
15: The Labour leader says she doesn't believe Sinn Féin's a left-wing party anymore. The largest opposition group suffered a blow in this weekend's by-elections, with the Dublin Central candidate coming up short in Mary Lou MacDonald's own constituency, and in Galway West, Mark Lowen eliminated on the sixth count. Labour's Ivana Bacic says the parties have significant differences.
20: Clearly, they have pivoted rightwards, particularly on migration and on climate, and indeed on their taxation policies. We have significant differences with them. I think they've questions to answer after this election about the transfers holding up. And I say there were strong transfers. We saw particularly strong transfers from Social Democrats, from the Greens, parties with whom we share vision and values.
15: There's been a charter removal flight of 22 Polish and 12 Lithuanian nationals from the state on grounds of criminality. Removal orders and 10-year re-entry bans were enforced on 34 men ranging from their mid-20s to mid-60s. And a 39-year-old Cavan man has died in a motorcycle crash in Enniskillen. The Police Service of Northern Ireland says emergency services attended the scene at Marble Arch Road in Florence Court shortly after 6 a.m. this morning, and the man was pronounced dead at the scene. The road was closed for a time, but it has since been reopened. Anyone with any information is asked to contact the PSNI. And that's your latest news update at 9:04.
21: And in sport, Cork have qualified for the Munster hurling final with a 100% record. Alan Connolly scored 11 points and Brian Hayes won 2 as the Rebels eased past Clare by 130 to 114 this afternoon. The Rebels will welcome the league champions Limerick to Páirc Uí Chaoimh for the final in a repeat of last year's decider. American Ryder Cup captain Jim Furyk was among the spectators as Limerick won by 527 to 25 points against Tipperary in their game at the Gaelic grounds. Aaron Galan and Aidan O'Connor scored 2 goals each for the Treatymen, who were into an 8th consecutive provincial decider. Clare will go through to the All-Ireland quarterfinals, where they'll face the beaten Leinster finalists next month. Kilkenny manager Derek Ling is confident that they can go back to All-Ireland winning form despite their early exit from the championship. The Cats surrendered their Leinster crown with a 126 to 22 points defeat to Dublin this afternoon, which also ended Kilkenny's season in May. Dublin will face Galway in the final at Croke Park on June the 6th, with Offaly's win over Kildare ensuring a first All-Ireland quarterfinal for the faithful. since 2003. Davy Fitzgerald has stepped down as the Antrim hurling manager after they failed to progress in the Joe McDonagh Cup. The former Clare and Waterford boss has opted against taking up the option of a third season with the Saffrons. Ethan Jordan's late pointed free helped Tyrone to edge out Roscommon by 3-16 to 2-18 in the opening round of the All-Ireland Football Championship. Kerry have been crowned the Munster Ladies Football Champions for the third year in succession. Seifer O'Shea scored 5 points in the Kingdom's 2 goals and 9 points to 1-11 win over Waterford at Kilmallock. West Ham have been relegated from the Premier League. They beat Leeds 3-0 on the final day, but Tottenham's 1-0 victory over Everton sent them down. Meanwhile, Sunderland beat Chelsea 2-1 to qualify for the Europa League for next season. Bournemouth's 1-1 draw at Nottingham Forest also sees them in Europe, while Pep Guardiola's final game as Man City boss ended in a 2-1 defeat against Aston Villa. The champions Arsenal picked up the Premier League trophy after their 2-1 win against Crystal Palace. And Precise has led home an Aidan O'Brien 1-2 in the Tattersall's 1,000 guineas at the Curragh. Stablemate True Love was in second place. And that's your news and sport. I'm Will O'Callaghan. It's now 6 minutes past the hour.
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22: Tonight will be warm, dry and clear with lowest temperatures ranging from 12 to 13 degrees. That's the latest from Sunshine. We'll have more for you in an hour.
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Tree of life, I just picked me a plum. You came along and everything started to hum. Still, it's a real good bet. The best is yet to come.

swinging. Of course we are. It's Sunday night. It's Sunshine 106.8, Dublin's easy place to relax. I'm Tom Cole Jr. and this is hour two of Sunshine Swing. We continue with great jazz standards, anthems for generations, and works of music and songs ranking amongst the most influential of all time. How about that? Written by Cy Coleman and Carolyn Lee back in 1959, and in 2007, the album Call Me Irresponsible was produced for Michael Bublé, and there he was with his rendition of that great jazz standard. The best is yet to come. If you've just joined us, you missed the first hour, but we're here for you up until midnight. If you want to stay with me, if you're at home tonight, turn off the TV, crack open a cool one, put your feet up there, or maybe you're out in the garden tonight. We've had a beautiful day today in Dublin, and indeed right across the country with high temperatures. So tonight, maybe many of you are under the stars tonight, out in the garden on a nice little barbecue, and no better way to spend Sunday night than to do that with a nice little bit of Sunshine Swing on in the background. Songs, music and singers from the Golden Age of Swing, Big Band and the Great American Songbook guaranteed. In this hour, we'll have Dinah Washington, Mel Torme, Bing Crosby joining forces with Louis Armstrong, and Frank, Dino and Sammy will be back in the second Rat Pack sweep. In the meantime, we're going to take a queen of the silver screen and one of the greatest entertainers that ever entertained the human race. Here she is, Miss Show Business now for you tonight. She's putting on the Ritz. And guess who it is? It's Judy Garland on Sunshine Swing.

whispered manana, our tomorrow never came, cause her husband he entered the place. Oh, took one look and said, but for one peso I would happily fracture your face. Oh, I

0: Sunday Night Fling with some timeless swing. Wasn't she absolutely wonderful? She was born Norma Jean back on the 1st of June 1926. That means her centenary is coming up very, very shortly, in a week or so. She would have been 100 years of age if she was still with us. There's a wonderful tune, of course, that featured in the 1936 film Swing Time. It's been recorded by many, made famous by Fred Astaire and Ginger Rogers, and recorded by Ella Fitzgerald, Billie Holiday and others over the years. But Marilyn does it in her own beautiful way. And there she was for you on this Sunday evening, a fine romance. And another lady in there also. Before Marilyn, we had Dinah Washington with Call Me Irresponsible, and Mel Torme there with South of the Border. It's Sunshine 106.8, Dublin's easy place to relax. I hope you're nice and relaxed tonight, and cosy and warm. If you're in Dublin and Ireland, you're nice and warm tonight, that is for sure. The hot weather has arrived, and it's brought with it a little taste of summer. We've got Bing Crosby and Louis Armstrong up next, right here on Sunshine Swing.
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1: The program that many people say is the only show on radio on Sunday evenings that gives them their kind of music. It's Sunshine Swing on Sunshine 106.8, Dublin's easy place to relax. He was sheer class, wasn't he? Wonderful voice and actor and all-round great entertainer. And there he was with his buddy. It was Bing Crosby and Louis Armstrong. And let's sing like a Dixieland band. Now, this lady has become one of my favourite female singers. And she was born on the 23rd of May, 1928. So her birthday took place yesterday, her heavenly birthday, and she passed away in June in 2002. I just love Rosemary Clooney, and I hope you do too. Here she is with I'm Beginning to See the Light on Sunshine Swing.

0: Sunshine Swing on a Sunday evening. It isn't just music, it's a conversation between souls. Welcome on in. If you've just joined us, it's Sunshine 106.8, Dublin's easy place to relax. We're here celebrating the songs, music and singers from the Golden Age of Swing, Big Band and the Great American Songbook. How about that? Buddy Greco, paying respect, I suppose, to Peggy Lee with that one. One of my favourites, and it's on the playlist for the National Concert Hall for the 9th of July. I'll be there with the Shane O'Connor Quintet for the songs that shaped the world. And special guest, Flo McSweeney. And of course, we'll have the 50-piece choir, the Kyol Ina Choir. And I want to say hi to each and every one of them who are tuned in tonight. I was with them during the week for rehearsal and it went so, so well. So well done to all the members of Kyol Ina. And I look forward to performing with you on stage for that big hot summer's night, the 9th of July, in the main room in the National Concert Hall here in Dublin. In there, we also had a surprise artist on tonight's programme, the late Sinead O'Connor with Why Don't You Do Right, and Joe Williams with the Count Basie Band. He was singing in the rain. God, don't mention the rain, Tom. And if you're living in Dublin, you won't have any rain for the next few days. And if it does rain, don't blame me. That's what the weatherman said. Anyhow, it's going to be the hottest week for May, I think, on record. And we'll take it. It's sunshine in the sky and sunshine on the radio. We're coming back with three superstars, Frank Sinatra, Dean Martin and Sammy Davis Jr. The Rat Pack Sweep is on the way.
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this song, I could not do a show without including this song. I certainly wouldn't do a show here without including it. It's very special to me.

He said his name was Bojangles. Then he danced a lick. Right across the cell. Grab his pants, take a better stance, jump up high. That's when he clicked his heels.

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0: Thank you. Thank you very, very much, ladies and gentlemen. You have been a beautiful, wonderful honor. Thank you. Thank you very much.
1: It's pure magic. It's Sunshine 106.8, Dublin's easy place to relax. And there goes a singer we love around these parts with a song we also love around these parts. And I get so many emails with people asking me to play Bojangles. I suppose I could play it every week and people would never get bored of it. Absolutely wonderful stuff. Live at the Copa, Sammy Davis Jr., of course, Mr. Bojangles. We're into the second and final Rat Pack sweeps on this Sunday night as you're tuned to Sunshine 106.8, Dublin's easy place to relax, and where you'll always find between 8 and midnight every Sunday night, Sunshine Swing. I want to say hi to JJ Pierce, who is in touch. And don't forget, you can let me know, tom@sunshineradio.ie, for the emails, who you'd like to hear on the programme on Sunday evening, song or singer from this genre, and we'll do our best. But JJ Pierce was in touch, and she said, hi, Mr. Sunshine Swing, looking forward to the show tonight. Now that my exams are over and out of the way, I'm sure you're relieved, JJ, and I hope you're enjoying the music tonight. And to embellish your Sunday evening, here's Frank Sinatra now with the Count Basie Orchestra. Nice work if you can get it.

0: Real songs, real singers. I love my Sunday nights. And it's great to have your company on Sunshine 106.8, Dublin's easy place to relax. And that there, of course, Mr. Dean Martin, the King of Cool, with a song that was written by Jimmy Monaco and Joseph McCarthy. It was recorded in 1973 on Reprise Records by good old Dino, and I love it. You made me love you. I didn't want to do it. Well, that sets us up nicely for the second half of the show. If you're just a newcomer here, you may not be aware of the fact that it's a four-hour program that's broken up into two halves. 8 to 10 is Upbeat Swing when it's Sunshine Swing, and 10 to midnight when it's Sunshine Swing, it's the lounge selection. So we've got lovely love ballads, just like that one there, coming your way to keep you company on this warm Sunday evening. So I'll get you updated now with news, sport and weather from the Sunshine News Desk. You get ready there to rejoin me, and I'll be here with Sunshine Swing's lounge selection.
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13: Good evening, I'm Tina Gates. Fine Gael's Sean Kine has won the seat in the Galway West by-election. After a tight two-day contest in Salt Hill, he beat Independent Ireland's candidate on the final count. The former TD and senator, who now reverses his political retirement, says he wants to do a better job in the Dáil this time.
14: It's a relief. To regain a seat is hugely important to me. I've had tough times at this county centre, so it's great to win a by-election. It's positive for the party as well, for the government. So I'd just like to thank everybody who came out to vote for me, whether it was number one or a strong transfer over the course of this count. So it's great to see the democracy in action and the count process and all the transfers coming through.
13: Fine Gael leader and Taoiseach Simon Harris says they've received positive feedback on the campaign in Galway.
15: But I also stood on doorsteps in Galway and in Dublin and heard people say, look, we're giving the vote to Sean, or we're giving the vote to Ray, or we're voting for Fine Gael, but do more, do better, deliver. And certainly certainly I see that, I see it as a mandate for that, a mandate to work even harder. But I also see it as a mandate for solution-based politics, a mandate for people who want to work on solutions rather than anger and division.
13: The Social Democrats are celebrating the election of Daniel Ennis in Dublin Central. The former League of Ireland footballer topped the poll to fill the vacated seat of Pascal Donoghue. Voter turnout for the election was under 45%. This woman's been explaining why she chose not to vote.
16: I'm sick of everything at the moment. Like, what are we voting them in for when they do nothing for the people? Where I live is Parnell Street. The streets are filthy. We have a plaque on the ground for the bombings and nobody even knows it's there. We're not honouring the people that were killed in the bombings here. We're getting ignored. So nobody is looking after the Irish people.
13: The Labour leader says she doesn't believe Sinn Féin is a left-wing party anymore. The largest opposition group suffered a blow in this weekend's by-elections, with the Dublin Central candidate coming up short in Mary Lou MacDonald's own constituency. In Galway West, Mark Lowen was eliminated on the sixth count. Labour's Ivana Bacic says the parties have significant differences.
17: Clearly, they have pivoted rightwards, particularly on migration and on climate, and indeed on their taxation policies. We have significant differences with them. I think they've questions to answer after this election about the transfers holding up, and I say there were strong transfers. We saw particularly strong transfers from Social Democrats, from the Greens, parties with whom we share vision and values.
13: There's been a charter removal flight of 22 Polish and 12 Lithuanian nationals from the state on grounds of criminality. Removal orders and 10-year re-entry bans were enforced on 34 men ranging from their mid-20s to mid-60s. A 39-year-old Cavan man has died in a motorcycle crash in Enniskillen. The Police Service of Northern Ireland says emergency services attended the scene at Marble Arch Road in Florence Court shortly after 6 a.m. and the man was pronounced dead at the scene. The road was closed for a time but has since reopened. Hundreds of people have attended a silent vigil in memory of Alex Coughlan at the place near Blanchardstown Village in Dublin, where he was assaulted earlier this month. The 37-year-old suffered serious injuries after an attack on the Mill Road on the 17th of May and died in hospital 3 days later. Many of those attending the vigil brought flowers, but there were no speeches or banners at the request of Mr. Coughlan's family. And today has been the hottest day of the year so far, and tomorrow is going to be even hotter. Temperatures could climb to 27 degrees tomorrow and again on Tuesday, as high pressure keeps much of the country dry and sunny. Met Air and forecaster Eilish Hankinson says in Dublin, temperatures were just short of 25 degrees today.
18: At the moment today, we've seen a provisional max temperature of 24.9 degrees recorded at Phoenix Park. Now, we do expect those temperatures to increase on Monday and possibly on Tuesday as well. So we are likely to see some higher temperatures over the coming days.
13: And that's your latest news update at 4 minutes past 10.
19: And in sport, Cork hurling boss Ben O'Connor says his team are hungry for more silverware after booking their place in the Munster final. The Rebels set up a provincial decider with the league winners Limerick at Porkyqueeve next month by beating Clare by 16 points this afternoon. Limerick also advanced to that final in style, with Aaron Galan and Aidan O'Connor scoring two goals each in a 5-27-25 points drubbing of Tipperary. Clare finished the round robin in third place, and they'll take on the beaten Leinster finalists in the All-Ireland quarters next month. Kilkenny manager Derek Ling admits they were second best in their loss to Dublin, which has seen the Cats exit the championship. Donal Burke scored 111 as Dublin powered to a 7-point win over the 6-in-a-row Leinster champions at Parnell Park. Dublin will face Galway in the provincial decider, with Offaly heading to the All-Ireland quarters for the first time in 23 years. Davy Fitzgerald has stepped down as Antrim hurling manager after they failed to progress to the McDonagh Cup final. Ethan Jordan's late-pointed free helped Tyrone to edge out Roscommon by 316-218 in the opening round of the All-Ireland Football Championship. Kerry were crowned the Munster Ladies Football Champions for a third year in succession. They beat Waterford by 2 goals and 9 points to 1-11. Armagh also 3 in a row in Ulster. They edged out Tyrone by 2-13 to 1-15. West Ham are heading for the Championship after being relegated from the Premier League on the last day of the season. They beat Leeds 3-0, but Tottenham finished above them in 17th after winning 1-0 against Everton. There was an emotional end for Pep Guardiola after 10 years and 20 trophies at Manchester City. The runners-up lost their final game 2-1 to Aston Villa, and the champions Arsenal beat Crystal Palace 2-1 before lifting the trophy at Selhurst Park. Bolton are heading back to the Championship for the first time since 2019. They seal promotion to the English second flight with a 4-1 win over Stockport County in the League One playoff final. And Precise has landed the Tattersall's Irish 1,000 guineas in style for trainer Aidan O'Brien under the ride of Wayne Lorden. She reversed the result of the English 1,000 guineas at Newmarket by beating her stablemate True Love. That's your news and sport. I'm Will O'Callaghan. It's now 6 minutes past the hour.
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0: Tonight will continue warm, dry and clear with low temperatures ranging from 12 to 13 degrees. That's the latest from Sunshine. We'll have more for you in an hour.
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This is where we take it very slow for the next couple of hours. Welcome on in on this warm, balmy Sunday evening here in Dublin from the studios of Sunshine 106.8, Dublin's easy place to relax. I'm Tom Cole Jr. This is the second half of Sunshine Swing, known as the Lounge Selection. I've got beautiful romantic songs lined up for you to help you chill and get you ready for another brand new week. And this week is to be nice weather-wise. So sunshine in the sky and sunshine on the radio expected. Yes, when he sang, it felt like a hug to the heart, didn't it? I hope that tugged on your heartstrings tonight with good old Nat King Cole. And there he was with a great 1934 jazz standard written by British bandleader Ray Noble. And it was recorded in 1958 by Nat King Cole in Los Angeles, in California. And it was the title track to his album, a beautiful romantic album arranged by the wonderful Gordon Jenkins. There's the title song to The Very Thought of You. Keep those lovely emails coming in to me on this Sunday evening, tom@sunshineradio.ie. Hi to everybody at home, in work and around the world. Whatever it is you're doing tonight, tom@sunshineradio.ie. Keep me company and let me know who you'd like to hear on the programme on Sunday evenings. And once it falls into our genre, which of course primarily is the Golden Age of Swing, Big Band and the Great American Songbook with the kings and queens of swing and jazz, we'll do our best to put it on our playlist for you. I can tell you, people have been in touch looking for Perry Como tonight. Also Harry Connick Jr., Billie Holiday, Matt Monro and Tony Bennett. Where else would you get it? Of course you won't. You'll only get it right here. And up next, for the first time tonight, here she is. It's Doris Day. And the one I love belongs to somebody else. That's a tragedy. Sunshine Swings, Lounge Selection.

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The unmistakable voice of Terry Parsons, a.k.a. Matt Monro, and Strangers in the Night. Keep those emails coming in. Tom@sunshineradio.ie. Tom@sunshineradio.ie. Nolene Johnson from Down Under in Australia was in touch, and the reach of this programme and indeed of the station is unbelievable. If you're listening to us from outside Ireland tonight, I hope you're in a safe place, and drop me a little email and tell me where you are and how things are for you, or even recommend your favourite song or singer, and we'll have a look at that for you. Hi Tom, I'm a little late in sending this request, but I'm hoping you'll be able to include it on one of your programmes in the next few weeks. My sister listens regularly to you on Sunday nights. Please can you wish my lovely sister Geraldine McCarthy from Carrington Road, Shankill, County Dublin, a very happy 80th birthday, which occurred on the 22nd of May. She'll be celebrating it with all her family and our siblings Judith and Donal. I'm very sad I can't be there as I'm in Australia, but I'll be thinking of Geraldine and looking forward to seeing her in July. Kind regards to you, Tom, from Nolene Johnson. Geraldine is a great fan of Frank Sinatra, but would enjoy most of the artists that you play, Tom. Well, Nolene, it's lovely for you to get in touch, and a belated happy birthday to Geraldine, who celebrated her 80th birthday, 80 years young, just a couple of days ago, the 22nd of May. Hi to you, Geraldine. I hope you're enjoying the programme tonight, and it's lovely to know that you tune in to me most weeks. What we've got for you, because it's summertime here in Ireland, never mind all that hot weather in Australia that they get for 52 weeks of the year, when we get a bit of weather here in Ireland, no matter what time of the year it is, we consider it summertime. And we've had a beautiful couple of days, and we've more on the way. So just to embellish that feeling, here in Ireland, here is summertime with Billie Holiday, especially for Geraldine. Happy birthday.

0: taking it nice and easy on a Sunday night, I hope, as you tuned to Sunshine 106.8, Dublin's easy place to relax. And I think I might have said this earlier on, but I've got to say it again, isn't it just lovely to have some peace on a Sunday night garnished with beautiful songs and music? Yeah, that's the magic of Sunshine Swing, exclusively here on Sunshine 106.8. Dublin's easy place to relax. Wasn't that lovely? Written by Burt Bacharach and Hal David, and it became an international phenomenon for the Carpenters, you may remember, back in 1970. It was crooner Perry Como and his rendition of Close to You. In there also we had Harry Connick Jr. Who can I turn to? Well, you can turn to us 24 hours a day here for lovely, beautiful, relaxing music. It's Dublin's number one. It's Sunshine 106.8. And coming back after this short break, we will have for you the lovely, beautiful tones of Julie London on Sunshine Swing's Lounge Selection.
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Smoky, easy listening, yes indeed, all in one. Written by Bobby Troup, who frequently collaborated with that lady and went on to become her husband. He liked her so much. It was Julie London there with Sunday Blues. If you've had any Sunday blues up to this point, I'm hoping to wash them out of your hair with the music that I've got left for you between now and midnight. And maybe a little bit of Frank Sinatra would help on this Sunday evening to do just that. Here he is now with one of these great ballads of his. A storyteller of the highest order was Frank Sinatra. And here he is now as a prisoner of love on Sunshine Swings Lounge Selection.

0: So nice to have your company tonight. I hope you're in a nice, relaxed mode and enjoying the music of Sunshine Swing's Lounge Selection from the studios of Sunshine 106.8, Dublin's easy place to relax. That's what it's all about. Anthems of the Heart, one of the great signature tunes, of course, made famous by Vera Lynn. Tonight we took it from one of the great remaining crooners the world has ever known. What an artist. Engelbert Humperdinck and his rendition of A Nightingale Sang in Berkeley Square. Keep the emails coming in, tom@sunshineradio.ie, and thanks to everybody who's reached out tonight to keep me company. I'll do my best to get through all the emails, and those of you who have recommended songs, stand by because they may feature on tonight's program. Jackie Kelly has been in touch. She says, will I please say hello to Mariko and Azuma from Japan, currently living in Dublin, and they're both hoping to be at Tom Cole Jr.'s Songs That Shape the World show in the National Concert Hall on Thursday, the 9th of July. Well, that's wonderful to hear. And Jackie has them listening to Sunshine Swing tonight, and they know other students who go to see your shows, Tom. So all is good. Jackie Kelly, thanks for getting in touch. And hi, Mariko and Azuma. I hope you're enjoying Ireland. I hope you're enjoying Dublin. And I hope you're enjoying Sunshine 106.8 with Sunshine Swing and the Lounge Selection. Kick off your shoes there. Stay around. Stick around. I'll be here after we get you updated with news, sport and weather. We'll be here with the final hour and more beautiful, timeless ballads from some of the finest crooners that ever graced the stage are on the way.
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14: Good evening, Sunshine, Tina Gates. Fine Gael Seán Cain has won the seat in the Gowrie West by-election on the final count after a tight two-day contest in Salt Hill. The former TD and senator, who now reverses his political retirement, says he wants to do a better job in the Dáil this time.
15: I've had tough times at this count centre, so it's great to win a by-election. It's positive for the party as well, for the government. So I'd just like to thank everybody who came out to vote for me, whether it was a number one or a strong transfer over the course of this count.
14: The Social Democrats are celebrating the election of former League of Ireland footballer Daniel Ennis, who topped the poll in Dublin Central. It's been a bad weekend for Fianna Fáil in both by-elections, with a second-last finish in Dublin Central for John Stevens and Killian Keane missing out in Galway West. Taoiseach Micheál Martin insists he's the man to lead the party to the next general election, but Kevin Doyle, political correspondent with the Irish Independent, says that confidence may not be fully reflected across the whole party.
16: Micheál Martin knew this was going to be a bad result. He said yesterday at the count centre, "I'm very calm about the whole thing. People in his party are not necessarily calm."
14: A 39-year-old Cavan man has died in a motorcycle crash in Enniskillen. Emergency services were called to Marble Arch Road in Florence Court shortly after 6 a.m. and the man was pronounced dead at the scene. The road was closed for a time but has since been reopened. Hundreds of people have attended a silent vigil in memory of Alex Coughlan near the place where he was assaulted earlier this month in Blanchardstown in Dublin. The 37-year-old suffered serious injuries after an attack on the Mill Road on the 17th of May and died in hospital 3 days later. Many of those attending the vigil brought flowers, but there were no speeches or banners at the request of Mr. Coughlan's family. Kiev's circulating the cost of one of Russia's biggest bombardments of the war. The Ukrainian capital was hit by a hypersonic missile and a barrage of drones last night, with 4 people killed and around 100 wounded. President Zelensky has been looking at the damage.
17: We do it only on military targets, you know, with military or drones production of Russia, or its energy. And this is civilians' goals. The museums, schools, just apartments.
14: Donald Trump has posted on Truth Social saying he's informed his representatives not to rush into a deal to end the war with Iran. It comes after he shared the proposed ceasefire is largely negotiated and waiting to be finalized by the US, Iran and various other countries. A new planning decision from Fingal County Council has backed residents' concerns over drone deliveries in West Dublin and refused retention permission for a delivery hub operated by Manna Air Delivery at the Coolmine Industrial Estate. Labour councillor John Walsh says there needs to be a new environmental assessment of these types of services.
18: We need a rigorous national system of regulation that requires a comprehensive noise assessment. And it also requires an environmental assessment, because the drone may be replacing a car unless the product is coming on foot from directly beside the company. The products actually have to be delivered to the drone delivery hub, and that may require a vehicle.
14: Today has been the hottest day of the year so far, and tomorrow's going to be even hotter. Temperatures could climb to 27 degrees tomorrow and again on Tuesday, as high pressure keeps much of the country dry and sunny. Met Air and forecaster Eilish Hankinson says Dublin temperatures fell just a whisper short of 25 degrees today.
19: At the moment today, we've seen a provisional max temperature of 24.9 degrees recorded at Phoenix Park. Now, we do expect those temperatures to increase on Monday and possibly on Tuesday as well. So we are likely to see some higher temperatures over the coming days.
14: And that's your latest news update at 11:04.
20: And in sport, Cork curling boss Ben O'Connor says his team are hungry for more silverware after booking their place in the Munster final. The Rebels set up a provincial decider with the league winners Limerick at Porkycueve next month by beating Clare by 16 points this afternoon. Limerick also advanced to that final in style, with Aaron Galan and Aidan O'Connor scoring 2 goals each in a 5-27 to 25 points drubbing of Tipperary. Clare finished the round robin in 3rd place, and they'll take on the beaten Leinster finalists in the All-Ireland quarters next month. Kilkenny man Derek Ling admits they were second best in their loss to Dublin, which has seen the Cats exit the championship. Donald Burke scored 111 as Dublin powered to a 7-point win over the 6-in-a-row Leinster champions at Parnell Park. Dublin will face Galway in the provincial decider, with Offaly heading to the All-Ireland quarters for the first time in 23 years. Davy Fitzgerald has stepped down as Antrim hurling manager after they failed to progress to the McDonagh Cup final. Ethan Jordan's late-pointed free helped Tyrone to edge out Roscommon by 316 to 218 in the opening round of the All-Ireland Football Championship. Championship. Kerry were crowned the Munster Ladies Football Champions for a third year in succession. They beat Waterford by 2 goals and 9 points to 1-11. Armagh also 3 in a row in Ulster. They edged out Tyrone by 2-13 to 1-15. West Ham are heading for the Championship after being relegated from the Premier League on the last day of the season. They beat Leeds 3-0, but Tottenham finished above them in 17th after winning 1-0 against Everton. There was an emotional end for Pep Guardiola after 10 years and 20 trophies at Manchester City. The runners-up lost their final game 2-1 to Aston Villa, and the champions Arsenal beat Crystal Palace 2-1 before lifting the trophy at Selhurst Park. Bolton are heading back to the Championship for the first time since 2019. They sealed promotion to the English second flight with a 4-1 win over Stockport County in the League One playoff final. And Precise has landed the Tattersall's Irish 1,000 guineas in style for trainer Aidan O'Brien. Under the ride of Wayne Lorden, she reversed the result of the English 1,000 guineas at Newmarket by beating her stablemate True Love. That's your news and sport. I'm Will O'Callaghan. It's now 6 minutes past the hour.
0: Dublin's weather on Sunshine 106.8.
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22: Tonight will be warm, dry and clear with lowest temperatures ranging from 12 to 13 degrees. That's the latest from Sunshine. We'll have more for you in an hour.
0: Sunshine Swing with Tom Cole Jr. on Dublin's easy place to relax.

jazzy and sexy. Mel Torme, New York State of Mind. How are you? Welcome on in if you've just joined us for the final hour of Sunshine Swing here on Sunshine 106.8, Dublin's easy place to relax. I'm Tom Cole Jr. Great to have your company. We're here every Sunday night between 8 and midnight. 8 to 10 is Upbeat Swing. And from 10 on to midnight, well, it sounds like that one there. It's the Lounge Selection. And it's beautiful laid-back tunes to get you ready and greased up for a brand new week. So Easy on the Ear songs with Easy on the Ear singers. Mel Torme, New York State of Mind, getting us on the way. And if you have a favourite from the genre we celebrate here and keep alive every Sunday night, the Golden Age of Swing, Big Band, the Great American Songbook, you get the vibe. Let me know about it. Tom at sunshineradio.ie. Hi to Betsy Johnston, who is in touch. She said, Tom, can you please play Vera Lynn? We'll meet again. Well, we had Vera already, Betsy, but I'll do my best if I can squeeze that in for you as the time goes by in this hour. We'll see how we get on with the clock. In this hour, I can definitely tell you, we'll have Nat King Cole, Aka Bilk, Shirley Bassey and Michael Bublé. Michael Bublé, of course, coming out of Canada, and another great artist that is out of Canada who keeps this great music alive like nobody else. What a style. How good is Diana Krall? Here she is now at a Julie London classic for us on this Sunday evening. So sit back and relax and enjoy Cry Me a River.

0: chilling on a Sunday night. Tuned to Sunshine 106.8, Dublin's easy place to relax. Mr. Michael Bublé, and It's These Foolish Things. Nice song, beautiful, beautiful ballad indeed. 5 years have passed, and we're remembering tonight the lovely Bernie Johnston, who sadly passed away 5 years ago, loved very much by her partner, who's a big friend and contributor to Sunshine Swing here for the last 14 years. He supplied me with a great number of great songs for the programme, and we want to say and best wishes to Mike Morrissey tonight and express our love and affection for the lovely Bernie, who passed away 5 years ago this week. And the years are flying, but the memories will never die, I'm quite sure, Mike. May Bernie continue to rest in peace. Now, I'm looking forward to the bank holiday weekend next weekend. Of course, Sunday night I'll be with you here for the Sunshine Swing Bank Holiday Sunday night. But on Saturday, just to let you know, I'll be in the Christchurch in the grounds of the Castletown House Estate in Selbridge. Yet the festival takes place next weekend, and the Kildare County Council are putting me and the Shane O'Connor trio into the beautiful venue that is the Christchurch there at the top of the main street, just at the edge of the entrance gates to Castletown. And why not join us for a magical night of swing classics, Saturday the 30th of May. Limited tickets available. You can go on to Eventbrite straight away and you'll get all the details in there. Just key in Tom Cole Jr. in Selbridge and it'll come up for you. Or you can call Breda, who look after you personally, on 087-963-0719. Breda, for those of you who don't like to do the internet thing, 087-963-0719. Songs that shape the world, a lovely intimate night for the bank holiday Saturday night next week in Christchurch in Selbridge. Now, just hang on in there and I'll be back with more beauties for you here on Sunshine Swing's Lounge Selection.
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Wasn't that lovely? Oh, lovely instrumental on his clarinet, Arka Bilk, and I'll be seeing you. Now, tom@sunshineradio.ie for the emails, and I want to say hi tonight to Marie Morin. And Marie was in touch to say, "Hello, Tom. My husband, Martin Morin, and I listen to you every Sunday night, always together. Unfortunately, he is currently in Tala University Hospital at the moment, and I'm hoping he's listening with his earphones. I know it's a long shot, but if you could possibly play You Made Me Love You by Jimmy Durante, it might make his stay a little easier. Thank you so much. And even if you can't play it, God bless." From Marie Morin. Marie, how are you? Good evening to you. And Martin, if you're lying there in the Tala University Hospital, good evening to you. We're wishing you well and hope that you get back on your feet as soon as possible. A speedy recovery to you. Now, Marie, I don't have to hand tonight Jimmy Durante with that beautiful old-time song, but I hope the artist I have chosen to do it for Martin tonight will suffice. It's none other than Nat King Cole on Sunshine Swings. Lounge selection, especially for Martin Moran.

hope that the music in a metaphorical sense is helping to set you free on a Sunday evening as you kick back and relax and enjoy the sounds of Sunshine Swing and the Lounge selection. First recorded by Hank Williams back in 1952, and 10 years after that, an album was produced called Modern Sounds in Country and Western Music, and Brother Ray, Ray Charles, stepped up to give us his rendition of that fabulous song, Take These Chains From My Heart. Time for some Dino.

0: Sounds, a land selection portion of Sunshine Swing on Sunshine 106.8, Dublin's easy place to relax. He was always so smooth, wasn't he? Like the sensation of watching your favourite beverage being poured slowly into a beautiful glass and then finally you get to sip it. Ah, good old Dino there. 1967, recorded on Reprise Records. Welcome to my world. Now, just contain your enthusiasm there for the moment. We're going to take a short break and we'll be back with our last sweep here tonight on Sunshine Swing's Lounge Selection. I've got some beauties lined up to get us ready for that brand new week.
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1: Sunshine Swing here every Sunday night between 8 and midnight to keep alive the historical contribution to music that the kings and queens of swing and jazz made to the world, and not forgetting, of course, the amazing composers and lyricists. That there was written by Harold Arlen and Johnny Mercer for the 1943 film Sky's the Limit, where you may remember it was introduced by Fred Astaire. I suppose the best-known version of it is the signature tune recorded by Frank Sinatra. But there was good old Bing Bong, Bing Crosby. He recorded that lovely, notable rendition of that classic standard in March 1968. And here we are on the 24th of May 2026, enjoying it. See, the great songs never die. Bing Crosby, One for My Baby. I'd like to say hi to Margaret Mullen from Perrystown here in Dublin, and her lovely husband, Dan. I had the pleasure of meeting them very quickly during the week, and I said I'd say hello to Margaret and Dan. I hope you're enjoying the music tonight. I know you're tuned in every Sunday night. Here is Louis Armstrong as we get close to the wire now, and we'll dedicate this to all the Glasgow Celtic fans on the team winning the double in the 25-26 Scottish Premiership competition.

0: Sunshine Swing, where every Sunday night, every song is quite simply a story. Songs that will never die, and we endeavour to keep them alive for you. How about that? That fabulous classic wartime ballad written in 1939 by Huey Charles and Ross Parker. Of course, famously immortalised by Dame Vera Lynn. And it served as an iconic anthem of hope for soldiers and their families during World War II. Going out tonight, especially for Betty Johnston, who is in touch. And I told you earlier on, Betty, I would do my best to squeeze it in for you. I enjoy that, and I hope you enjoyed it as much as I did. As it brings to a close another Sunshine Swing on this Sunday evening. And I do hope you've heard some of your favourites along the way. Tell your friends we're here every Sunday night between 8 and midnight, keeping all this great music alive, and it's always great to have your company. Enjoy the fabulous weather that they're forecasting for the next few days here in Dublin and around Ireland. As I said earlier on, it'll be sunshine in the sky and sunshine on your radio. And on the way, we keep the music going. Once we get you updated with news, we'll be back with Mellow Moments. Beautiful, laid-back music to take you through the night, and then Robbie will be here as the sun comes up at 6 a.m. for the Sunshine Breakfast Show tomorrow, Monday. Have yourselves a great week. Enjoy it, whatever you're doing. Stay safe, be kind to one another, and I'll talk to you next weekend. From Tom Cole Jr., yours sincerely, saying good night and God bless.
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3: Beitag will to Ixula Walia Lalad, a will to Anna Hokilesh, Tereish Iha Maran Kloshta. 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Beag bian ar a will ar bun, bíach an córaf wí halú an.
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5: In the new Phoenix out today, media by Fianna Fáil spin on Mary Lou. Profile, Michael Collins TD. 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US funds, Irish Times scoops. And Patrick O'Donovan's big gob. Also in the Phoenix, Francesca Versace's peer pressure, Micheál Martin's Loyal Courtiers, Doug Taylor's latest payday, Steenson playing it safe, David McCann's Double Fault, and All Quiet at the National Gallery. It's all in the Phoenix, in shops, or online at thephoenix.ie.
6: Hey, you doing, buddies? It's Keith Duffy here. Do you know that over 90% of cars do not have a spare wheel? So don't be caught out when you get that puncture. Tireland are now launching a new spare wheel kit. Not just the wheel and tyre. This is the full replacement kit that comes with everything you need to get back on the road. For further information, go to tireland.ie. Stay safe on the roads.
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12: Midnight. Good evening, I'm Tina Gates. Fine Gael's Sean Kine has won the seat in the Galway West by-election on the final count after a tight two-day contest in Salt Hill. The former TD and senator who now reverses his political retirement says he wants to do a better job in the Dáil this time.
13: I've had tough times at this count centre, so it's great to win a by-election. It's positive for the party as well, for the government. So I'd just like to thank everybody who came out to vote for me, whether it was number one or a strong transfer over the course of this count.
12: The Social Democrats are celebrating the election of former League of Ireland footballer Daniel Ennis, who topped the poll in Dublin Central. It's been a bad weekend for Fianna Fáil in both by-elections, with a second-last finish in Dublin Central for John Stevens and Killian Keane missing out in Galway West. Taoiseach Micheál Martin insists he's the man to lead the party to the next general election, but Kevin Doyle, political correspondent with the Irish Independent, says that confidence may not be fully reflected across the whole party.
14: Micheál Martin knew this was going to be a bad result. He said yesterday at the Count Centre, "I'm very calm about the whole thing. People in his party are not necessarily calm."
12: A 39-year-old Cavan man has died in a motorcycle crash in Enniskillen. Emergency services were called to Marble Arch Road in Florence Court shortly after 6 a.m. and the man was pronounced dead at the scene. The road was closed for a time but has since been reopened. Hundreds of people have attended a silent vigil in memory of Alex Coughlan near the place where he was assaulted earlier this month in Blanchardstown in Dublin. The 37-year-old suffered serious injuries after an attack on the Mill Road on the 17th of May and died in hospital 3 days later. Many of those attending the vigil brought flowers, but there were no speeches or banners at the request of Mr. Coughlan's family. Kyiv's calculating the cost of one of Russia's biggest bombardments of the war. The Ukrainian capital was hit by a hypersonic missile and a barrage of drones last night, with 4 people killed and around 100 wounded. President Zelensky's been looking at the damage.
15: "We do it only on military targets, you know, military or drones production of Russia, or its energy. And this is civilians' goals. The museums, schools, just apartments."
12: Donald Trump has posted on Truth Social saying he's informed his representatives not to rush into a deal to end the war with Iran. It comes after he shared the proposed ceasefire is largely negotiated and waiting to be finalized by the US, Iran and various other countries. A new planning decision from Fingal County Council has backed residents' concerns over drone deliveries in West Dublin and refused retention permission for a delivery hub operated by Mana Air Delivery at the Coolmine Industrial Estate. Labour councillor John Walsh says there needs to be a new environmental assessment of these types of services.
16: "We need a rigorous national system of regulation that requires a comprehensive noise assessment. And it also requires an environmental assessment, because the drone may be replacing a car unless the product is coming on foot from directly beside the company. The products actually have to be delivered to the drone delivery hub, and that may require a vehicle."
12: Today's been the hottest day of the year so far, and tomorrow's going to be even hotter. Temperatures could climb to 27 degrees tomorrow and again on Tuesday, as high pressure keeps much of the country dry and sunny. Met Air and forecaster Eilish Hankinson says Dublin temperatures fell just a whisper short of 25 degrees today.
17: "At the moment today, we've seen a provisional max temperature of 24.9 degrees recorded at Phoenix Park. Now, we do expect those temperatures to increase on Monday and possibly on Tuesday as well. So we are likely to see some higher temperatures over the coming days."
12: And that's your latest news update at 4 minutes past midnight.
18: And in sport, Cork hurling boss Ben O'Connor says his team are hungry for more silverware after booking their place in the Munster final. The Rebels set up a provincial decider with the league winners Limerick at Porkycueve next month by beating Clare by 16 points this afternoon. Limerick also advanced to that final in style, with Aaron Galan and Aidan O'Connor scoring 2 goals each in a 5-27 to 25 points drubbing of Tipperary. Clare finished the round robin in third place, and they'll take on the beaten Leinster finalists in the All-Ireland quarters next month. Kilkenny manager Derek Ling admits they were second best in their loss to Dublin, which has seen the Cats exit the championship. Donald Burke scored 111 as Dublin powered to a 7-point win over the 6-in-a-row Leinster champions at Parnell Park. Dublin will face Galway in the provincial decider, with Offaly heading to the All-Ireland quarters for the first time in 23 years. Davy Fitzgerald has stepped down as Antrim hurling manager after they failed to progress to the McDonagh Cup final. Ethan Jordan's late pointed free helped Tyrone to edge out Roscommon by 3-16 to 2-18 in the opening round of the All-Ireland Football Championship. Kerry were crowned the Munster Ladies Football Champions for a third year in succession. They beat Waterford by 2 goals and 9 points to 111. Armagh also 3 in a row in Ulster. They edged out Tyrone by 2-13 to 1-15. West Ham are heading for the Championship after being relegated from the Premier League on the last day of the season. They beat Leeds 3-0, but Tottenham finished above them in 17th after winning 1-0 against Everton. There was an emotional end for Pep Guardiola after 10 years and 20 trophies at Manchester City. The runners-up lost their final game 2-1 1-1 to Aston Villa, and the champions Arsenal beat Crystal Palace 2-1 before lifting the trophy at Selhurst Park. Bolton are heading back to the Championship for the first time since 2019. They seal promotion to the English second flight with a 4-1 win over Stockport County in the League One playoff final. And Precise has landed the Tattersall's Irish 1,000 guineas in style for trainer Aidan O'Brien. Under the ride of Wayne Lorden, she reversed the result of the English 1,000 guineas at Newmarket by beating her stablemate True Love. That's your news and sport. I'm Will O'Callaghan. It's now 6 minutes past the hour.

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